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1: Cloudiness increasing this evening with wind gusting to 50, easing up overnight with a low of 10. Cloudy tomorrow with the possibility of showers. Thunderstorms with heavy showers beginning late in the afternoon. Wind gusting to 50 and a high of 23. And Wednesday we'll see showers and a high of 18. Stay weather ready. 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
2: Cloudiness increasing this evening with wind gusting to 50, easing up overnight with a low of 10. Cloudy tomorrow with the possibility of showers. Thunderstorms with heavy showers beginning late in the afternoon. Wind gusting to 50 and a high of 23. And Wednesday we'll see showers and a high of 18. Stay weather ready. Stream us anytime, anywhere by downloading the Discover Wayburn app. I'm Natasha Wiebe.
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A warm welcome to our program, Prophecy for Today, where we study biblical prophecy and its application to our daily life. It's a wonderful day to worship God. I'm William Steves. Let's pray. Dear Heavenly Father, what a privilege we hold to come before the throne of grace. It's not by works of righteousness that we have done, but only by your mercy and grace have we been given access to your holy throne room. I pray we would never take such a wondrous gift for granted. And it's in the name of our Savior we pray. Amen.

Maranatha, friends, the Lord is coming. Acts 5:17-20. Then the high priest rose up, and all they that were with him, which is the sect of the Sadducees, and were filled with indignation, and laid their hands on the apostles, and put them in the common prison. But the angel of the Lord by night opened the prison doors, and brought them forth, and said, Go, stand and speak in the temple to the people all the words of this life. In this reminder of the importance of faithfully proclaiming the word of God, the apostles are in prison. They've been brought to such a place because of their faithful proclamation of God's truth. But God, in his grace, does not leave them there. He sends an angel, rather,

together to exhort them and give them the reason for their faithful witnessing. The angel says that the gospel message is the words of this life. We who bear the gospel literally carry with us in our hearts and on our tongues the words of eternal life. By its proclamation, we can offer life to the lifeless, hope to the hopeless, joy to the joyless. We have a wonderful privilege of an eternally glorious message. Let's be faithful to proclaim that wonderful truth today. Today's letter comes from Nova Scotia. Our listener writes, "Thank you for your faithful ministry, not only here, but worldwide. I am blessed by the preaching, and also by the calendar, with an uplifting verse for each day. We praise the Lord that our ministry is a blessing for you, listener. We trust it will continue to strengthen you in the days and weeks to come." 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I'm William Steves. 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
1: Shall we pray? Father, we bow before Thee today and are just so thankful for Thy love to us. I pray for those who are not well, those who are aged, those mourning a loss of loved ones, those who are lonely, those who are widows and widowers. I pray today for homes and marriages, that, Lord, Thou wilt not allow that marriage to break up. Father, that is not the solution. Help each one to turn to Thee and turn to each other in love. Oh, I pray for souls. Draw many to Thyself. In Jesus' name, amen. Jesus Christ was a tremendous disappointment when He came the first time. It seems that everyone was disappointed in Him when He failed to deliver the nation of Israel from their Gentile oppressors. All the prophets had foretold that when Messiah came, He would throw off the Roman yoke, assume the throne of David, bring in the kingdom of heaven, and restore the nation of Israel. Believing this, His disciples had followed Him, for when the road led up the hill to Calvary, they forsook Him and fled. Mark 14:50. They had dreamed of the glory and majesty of Messiah's reign. Eagerly they had gone forth proclaiming the message of the kingdom, "Repent ye, for the kingdom of heaven is at hand." Matthew 3:2. Gradually, it became apparent that something was wrong somewhere. The disciples were confused when instead of the glory of Messiah's throne, the shadow of a cross appeared. It is then that Jesus begins to reveal to them that He was not going to set up His kingdom at this time, but instead was going to die. This was a great shock and a bitter disappointment. As a result, we read one of the saddest records of the Bible, John 6:66. From that time, many of His disciples went back and walked no more with Him. But all this was in God's plan. Before the Messiah was to set up the kingdom, He would come first to die for the sins of the whole world. God's plan of redemption included far more than the redemption of made, and then revealed that secret age of grace never before made known. It is called the dispensation of the grace of God, Ephesians 3:2. It is called the mysteries of the kingdom, Matthew 13:11. It is called the mystery among the Gentiles, Colossians 1:27. The kingdom of heaven was no mystery, but that had been clearly revealed, and the disciples were earnestly expecting our Lord to set up the kingdom at His first coming. Their confusion resulted from their ignorance of the mystery of the kingdom. This mystery was the secret that at the first coming Jesus would be rejected, the nation of Israel disowned, and scattered for centuries among the nations. The kingdom would be postponed, and in the interval, the Lord would call out the church to be His bride and reign with Him in the kingdom age of the future. Now, this secret plan was made public after Pentecost, the mystery explained by the Holy Spirit through the apostles and especially Paul. But even though the truth of the setting aside of Israel and the postponement of the kingdom is so clearly explained, it is still a mystery to a great many people, to literal Israel and those who call themselves spiritual Israel. Unless we see the difference between God's plan for the nation of Israel and the program of the church in this dispensation, we shall remain in darkness and grope about in a dispensational fog. The key to the understanding of prophecy is to recognize this mystery of Israel's temporary rejection, to teach that God is all through with Israel as a nation, that they will never be literally restored as a nation to the promised land, to deny the literal reign of Messiah on this earth over the house of Jacob, is to remain in blindness concerning God's program, to teach that we, the church, are spiritual Israel, and all the prophecies of Israel's restoration and future blessing must be spiritualized to apply to the church, is to shut oneself up in darkness concerning God's plan for both Israel and the church. Has the church taken Israel's place? Is God all done with Israel as a nation to be restored in earthly kingdom glory? Paul anticipated this question, Romans 11:1. I say then, hath God cast away His people? God forbid, for I also am an Israelite, of the seed of Abraham, of the tribe of Benjamin. God hath not cast away his people which he foreknew. Now, God has set aside the nation for a time, but he has not cast them off for good. This is settled by verse 25. Notice, for I would not, brethren, that ye should be ignorant of this mystery, lest ye should be wise in your own conceits, that blindness in part is happened to Israel until the fullness of the Gentiles be come in. One fails to understand how anyone can miss the simple message of this verse. Paul says that blindness is happened to Israel until the church is complete. How strange that men should still confuse the nation of Israel and the body of Christ, the church. Yes, we need to recognize God's program for this age. And what our Lord is doing in this age, he's calling out a people to himself. And friends, he's waiting to call you out to save you even today. You know, if you're thinking for one moment that the church can save you, the sacraments can save you, baptism can save you, good works can save you, you're going to miss heaven. Friends, Jesus Christ came into the world to save sinners. And unless you come as a sinner, you can't be saved. As a sinner, you're dead in trespasses and sins. As a sinner, you're separated from God. And he invites you to come today because Jesus died for you and shed his blood as your substitute, and waits to save to the uttermost all who come to him by faith. We'd love to hear from you and pray for you and send you some literature. This broadcast is sponsored by the People's Gospel Hour, Halifax, Nova Scotia, Canada, B3J3A1. Our United States address, the People's Gospel Hour, Box 55862, Boston, Massachusetts, 02205. 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
4: It's not that you spend all of your time. You spend time initially setting them up to getting them used to doing things without a screen. And then you're home free, right? Because now you don't have to keep monitoring that screen. Your goal is to be able to get your kids to fall in love with real life. The screens are going to be there forever.
5: Well, technology is a big topic for parents these days. How much is too much? We have some practical advice for navigating kids and screens today for you on Focus on the Family with Jim Daly.
6: You know, John, technology in my mind is rather neutral, but abuse of it, addiction to it, those kinds of things are where we get into trouble. And certainly kids with screen time is a big problem. We were raising our boys right when screens were taken off in the early 2000s. Mm-hmm. And man, Jean did a fabulous job. If I gave a report card to the two of us, she got the A and I probably got a C in terms of monitoring and making sure that, you know, they weren't overindulging. I would say on the phones, we both did that really well. I think they were 17 and 15 mm-hmm. before they got smartphones. Mm-hmm. And that was good. They just had the emergency flip phone for mm-hmm. a while. But this is a really important topic. And this is where parents will have a lot of pillow talk, because this is a great concern. And there are practical things that you can do, and being equipped with knowledge about what works, what doesn't work, and how to be the parent in the room. And we're going to talk about that with our guest today.
5: Mm-hmm. And she is passionate about this topic. Melanie Hempe is a former nurse and a mom of four adult children. She's experienced what she calls the good, the bad, and the ugly of screen times. And she's written a book called Kids' Brains and Screens, Empowering Kids to Overcome Screen Addiction. And we'll encourage you to check that out.
6: Melanie, welcome to Focus on the Family. It's good to have you.
4: Thank you for having me.
6: Now, I know this from our, you know, prep and all, but you were a labor delivery nurse. Yes. Man, that prepared you for this, for screen time.
4: Not really. Not at all.
6: I mean, but it's so funny. What a stressful environment, though, to come along and, I mean, all the things that you did to help moms moms, first-time moms, fifth-time moms, whatever it would have been.
4: A lot of education.
6: Yeah. How many years did you do that?
4: Oh, quite a few.
6: Yeah, that's great. Let me ask you that question in the beginning. What got you into this screen teaching situation?
4: It certainly wasn't by choice.
6: Yeah. What happened?
4: It was by necessity. So our oldest, we have four, and our oldest son was addicted to video games right under our nose, and we had no idea what was happening. And being a nurse, I was very shocked at myself for not recognizing the signs. And I'll just briefly tell you, when he was little, you know, he just loved video games, right? And we thought he was so smart. I remember in his little footy pajamas, you know, clicking on the screen, and we just thought he was so smart. And then by middle school, he started dropping out of his sports and his extracurricular activities. And my husband and I were like, wait a minute, is this normal for a child to want to be on a video game for hours and hours a day? By the time he got into high school, things started getting worse. And my friend said, well, at least you know where he is and he's not getting in trouble. And I'm like, well, there's still something. I had that gut feeling that something was wrong, but there were a lot of problems in our home because of it. Yeah. It started really encroaching on our family time, and there were a lot of conflicts in our home because of it, even to the point where even at Christmas, you know, he wouldn't even want to come up and open presents. He was in the middle of his Call of Duty or whatever game he was playing. So it got really bad in ninth grade when they handed him a laptop. And that's when we lost control over his time, because now he was gaming all through the school day. Believe it or not, yes, this is what kids are doing. That's a whole nother podcast. But we lost the ability to

0: Help him manage the time.
1: Yeah. Let me ask you, and we're going to unroll that whole story, but the developing brain. I mean, you have an RN background.
0: Yes.
1: What's going on with the brain, especially in the early years, and how does gaming impact that development?
0: Well, I didn't know anything about that until we picked Adam up from college, and he looked terrible. And let me just tell you, from my nursing brain kicked into gear. We put him in the car, and I'm like, something is wrong with him. He said, Mom, and I had to ask that question that no parent wants to ask their kid, Adam, are you on drugs?
1: Right.
0: And he said, no, Mom, that video game did something to me. I've been in my bed for a week. I haven't gone to classes. By the way, I'm dropping out. And so I came home, and to answer your question, I had to dive into

0: to what addiction does to a kid's brain, because what I saw in my son was a chemical addiction. This wasn't just a regular process looking thing. It was unbelievable what happened to him physically, emotionally, mentally, yeah, all that. But what happens with addiction and what happens with dopamine, whether it's dopamine from cocaine, whether it's dopamine from a video game, from watching porn, from gambling, it's still the same
1: effect.
0: Dopamine. Yeah. It's the same dopamine. Cocaine just blocks the dopamine receptors. So now your brain thinks you got to make more dopamine. You're still getting high on your own supply. So when your child is playing a video game, that dopamine is being triggered. It's the same dopamine as any drug. And this is why they get addicted. It is a reward pathway dysfunction, if you will. So as a parent, we're out there thinking, well, surely they would never make something that would hurt my kid.
1: And as you're parenting Adam, and again, he's a metaphor for everybody's situation, whether it's an Adam or a right. Trent or a Troy.
0: Right.
1: You know, it's our boys too, and right. girls too have
0: girls
1: these
0: social
1: addictions
0: media is the same
1: as well.
0: Thing. Yeah.
1: But in that context, what are the things that a parent should be looking for early on? And we're going to talk about timing and, you know, sure. some gaming is probably okay, but it can't become the thing.
0: Well, it depends on what they're playing. And yeah. so when you're talking about what to look for, what we have discovered through the science, and when I'm talking about the medical science around all this, there are certain screen applications that are very different from others. So, for example, if your child is on an Excel spreadsheet and writing essays for school, they're probably not going to get addicted to that, right? I've never had a parent come in and say, my kid's addicted to typing essays. That's never happened. What happens on a video game is, though, that's very, very different. It's a completely different thing. We call that a toxic screen. And toxic screens are video games, social media, and pornography. Those are the toxic screens mm-hmm. that we refer to.
1: Yeah.
0: And parents have to understand that difference. They have to understand this is not Pac-Man. The screens today are very different.
1: Yeah.
0: From what you grew up with, right? So it's really hard to parent that because it's like, well, I thought Pac-Man was okay and they could play as long as we monitor the time. Moderation doesn't work for toxic screens. Just like you can't just do a little bit of porn and be okay. You can't just do a little bit of gambling and be okay. The way that your brain is set up, the best way to get your child addicted to a screen is, I hate to say, by giving them a little bit of time on a regular basis. That's how an addiction forms. Does that make sense?
1: Yeah.
0: And this is medical information. And this is my passion, is to get parents this information so they can understand and then they can make their decisions based off of some science instead of off of some cultural opinion that changes, right?
1: Every parenting laziness, you know, because we're all busy.
0: Right.
1: And you just don't pay attention. Junior's making good grades. I think
0: right.
1: he's okay. To your point, you have three other children.
0: Yeah.
1: Adam, I think, is your oldest, correct?
0: He's our oldest.
1: So he was in that, you know, the early modality of we all don't know what we're doing.

0: So it was kind of like, okay, guys, we're not doing this again, right? This gaming thing, we're not doing this. And I'll never forget the day that I had a big whiteboard and I wrote down probably 20 or 30 life skills. And I looked at the little boys and I said, okay, you're going to need to learn how to do all these life skills before you ever get a video game. And one of them said, but Mom, I'm going to be 18. And I said, you know what? You probably will be.
1: That's a good plan.
0: And that's okay.
1: That's funny. And I'm so curious for the parents who feel like they're in the wrestling match right now, like you're describing. How can moms and dads reel in their children's screen habits? And on top of that, how can they reverse some of the effects of excessive screen use?
0: Well, you can get it back, and that's our focus over here at Screen Strong is to prevent and to reverse screen addiction.
1: And how do we go about doing
0: that? So it's not that hard.
1: Okay.
0: In fact, it is so much easier.
1: Do I sound desperate?
0: You sound a little desperate, but it's so much easier to raise a child who's not addicted to screens than it is to raise that one who is addicted, right? And the way that you solve any addiction problem, it starts with access. You can try all the other things. You can do all the fancy diets around your food problems, and you can do whatever. But from a medical viewpoint, you start with access. And that means that you have to remove the access of the thing that's causing the addiction. This is why, again, moderation doesn't work for some things. For highly addictive things, moderation doesn't work. So you take it away. And believe it or not, there's a little pushback in the beginning. But this is what I get so excited about. The life that you live, once you do that, is so much easier. You have all these myths in your head and you think, my kids are going to hate me and they're going to be left out and all these things are going to happen. None of that stuff is true.
1: Yeah.
0: It's not true. You chose a different path because there's two paths. You get to do the cultural or the countercultural. You choose the countercultural path. It is so much easier. We never argue with with the younger boys about screen time. We never had fights. I feel so bad for Adam because he remembers his childhood full of conflict and arguments. And the little boys and my daughter, that's not what they remember. It's very different. It's very, very easy. And, you know, we have a whole 30-day reset that we do.
1: And again, it's not having access.
0: You have to do that. You have to start with access. And so, yes, you can't do, well, I've got the best parental control that's going to help me. I'm sorry. I hate to tell you, that is not going to work.
1: Yeah.
0: And I think that most parents figure that out, right? They figure it out. They're like, dang, we tried this. And now we're back to, and it's worse than it was before. Because the way the cycle is, it's access, and then it's the dopamine kicks in, and then the attachment issue starts, you're detached. And then what happens after that is they get anxiety, and the anxiety causes the craving, and they're back to their access. Mm. And so you have to stop the cycle at the access.
1: Yeah.
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1: 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Let's resume now with the balance of today's programming.
2: I want to ask you, I mean, again, I'm hearing the no access.
3: Yeah.
2: And for the parents that have already, they're in it.
3: Yeah.
2: Their kids, yeah. Let's say they're 12, 13, they've been gaming since they were 8 or 9. Describe that battle and what that looks like and how you unwind that as the parent calmly.
3: Yeah. Yeah.
2: And I mean, just really practical stuff here.
3: Okay.
2: Versus the never get on the bus strategy for your 6-year-old.
3: Yeah.
2: We're not going to get there. Yeah. And that's not going to be part of what we do. I mean, let me give you a little background from our home back when the kids were younger, the boys. Mm-hmm. We went to the kind of zero screen. We didn't even have television. Mm-hmm. I mean, that was hard for a Bronco fan. Mm-hmm. But I remember having to go to friends' houses to watch. But Gene just was very good about, there's other things our boys can do at 8, 9, 10, 11. And we just didn't have even television in the house. Mm-hmm. And they did. They did Legos and Erector sets, and they played in the basement. We had lots of marble stuff, you know, the marble game, and you connect all that. It was all really good. Mm-hmm. But I would say, you know, once we brought screens back in, they were probably like 12, 13, and then gaming was a little more on, and, you know, that's been an issue for us. Mm-hmm. So speak to those two environments again. I know we've touched on it, but for the parent that's going, I don't know that the battle would be worth the, the result.
3: Well, it's a trade. All right. So just you got to know that you're trading, and it's all about time and how your kids are going to spend their time. And if you understand about the brain development, you understand all these things that have to happen while they're little, because you can't go do your childhood when you're 30. Okay. Right. You have to do these things when you're little. And I think that's a big mismatch. And that's what we do in our material. We really explain that to kids and to parents about what has to happen. So that's the first thing. So you have to weigh that. Now, we're not saying that, you know, all screens are bad forever and ever, but the addictive screens are the toxic screens. Yeah. So that's the video games, the social media, the pornography. Those are the things you want to pull away. If you want to go watch a baseball game or football game with your family and a family movie night or anything like that, that's not the same thing. But when you take it away, first of all, no is like the best word in the human language here. Yeah. You know, you have to use a coach's mentality. And this is how we coach parents, and this works really well. You have to take off this parenting hat. And for a mom, it's going to be that emotional, oh, I don't want my kids to hate me, and they're going to hate me, and I'm not going to be the whatever. You have to take that off, and you have to put your coach's hat on. Your team is losing. What does a coach do? You're in the middle of a losing season. What do? Mm. They have to redo their game plan, and they have to go back to the basics. And your team will follow you. Your kids will, and they will be actually very happy and amazed that mom and dad care enough about me to do this.
2: Wow.
3: Because you're going to have to spend more time with your kids initially. That's just initially. Because you're training them to do all that downtime activity without a screen, and they get brilliant.
2: You mentioned Adam and the Christmas story. I want to come back to that because you said it quickly.
3: Yeah.
2: And I just want to unpack it a little bit. What was going on? And looking back, what were some of the warning signs? I mean, that
3: well,
2: you saw.
3: That was a warning sign.
2: Yeah. And, right? And describe it again, but let's just go slower so people can catch
3: it. Sure. So one of the warning signs that I missed is that your children start to pull away from your family. And that means from family traditions and activities. And they would rather choose to be on their screen with their screen family, right? With all those players, than with you. And so at Christmas, more than once, we would be upstairs, we would have all of our traditions, and Adam would be gone. And he was in the basement playing video games. And one year I had to go down there, and I literally put Christmas lights on his computer. Like, what was I thinking?
2: Right.
3: Like, where? Like, I look back, and I feel like I really missed it. And this is why I want so badly for parents to hear this message. I knew something was wrong. There's something wrong when your kids don't want to come hang out with you. Okay. Yeah. That's just not normal. And he kept choosing his game over us. And at that point in his life, he would have said that his game was way more important than his family.
2: Yeah.
3: And that's a huge warning sign. But there were a lot of little ones that led up to that. You know, kids start playing more over time. They start dropping out of other activities. And a lot of times parents think, oh, well, they're just going to be a streamer one day, or they're going to make money doing this one day. No, no, no, no. That's not going to happen. It's, you know, I'm going to make money with my addiction one day. That's not really.
2: Yeah, it's called a drug dealer.
3: It's a, yes. And I felt like a drug dealer.

0: Yeah. Melanie, I want to walk through age and stage a little bit. So if your children, let's say they're single digits, they've got their tablets, how many kids do we see on
1: Bad
0: airplanes? And
1: idea.
0: but you're in the, let's say, 8, 9 range, 7, 8, 9 year old range. I mean, again, though, the sunscreen, you said the non-toxic screen time on an airplane, there's a great example. You want to show them Adventures in Odyssey or something that's wholesome, perhaps. You're saying generally that's okay. Is that a place where you still time out? Like after you do an hour or two,
1: No, it's not even an
0: is
1: hour.
0: done.
1: It's not even an hour. And the best practice is for it to be co-viewed with you.
0: Yeah.
1: Co-viewed with mom sitting down watching something. Probably about 20 minutes is the better limit
0: For your child's
1: for your
0: brain
1: child's
0: development.
1: brain.
0: And then move that up then if you're at the 10, 11, 12 age group, they probably have homework assignments now that they got to go online on the computer. They got to look up Aztec history or something like that.
1: And you have to have that in a co-view situation as well, because we know what happens when kids are left to do their homework alone. They do about 15 minutes of homework and then they're off playing their video game and checking their social media. It's very, very distracting. So what we recommend in the kitchen, have a place set up in your home where you can maybe be working on dinner, but you can see the back of their head and the front of their screen. You just have to coach them.
0: Yeah.
1: And we're not coaching them. We are throwing this stuff out to our kids and then we're saying, well, why are they getting addicted and why are they not getting their homework done? By the way, they'll get their homework done so fast as if mom is sitting there
0: But
1: watching
0: it's so
1: them do
0: true.
1: it.
0: You got to spend time with them. I
1: And
0: mean,
1: they
0: that's
1: love it. Well, you know what? The thing about it is, it's not that you spend all of your time. You spend time initially setting them up to getting them used to doing things without a screen, and then you're home free, right? Because now you don't have to keep monitoring that screen. Your goal is to be able to get your kids to fall in love with real life. The screens are going to be there forever.
0: I want to go back to the age thing again because I think the average age now of a child getting a smartphone is about 8.
1: Really bad idea.
0: But in that context, the best advice I've heard is just stave that off as long as possible.
1: Well, and we believe in really believe the science backs up 18.
0: Yeah, wow, look at that.
1: Minors should not have devices, period. Okay?
0: That sounds like, wow, really?
1: Think
0: Really?
1: about it.
0: Yeah, I know. When you think about it, it sounds right.
1: Minors should not have addictive devices. I mean, and they say, okay, what about a GPS? Well, you know what? Our young boys learn how to read a map. And
0: That's
1: they
0: good.
1: got that part of their brain working. They'll have the rest of their life to have GPS. That's
0: Right.
1: fine. So we're talking about this window of opportunity. And when you're looking at high school, you're talking about 48 months.
0: Right.
1: Can you not do this for 48 months? Yes, you can. And we told them early, guys, no smartphones till you're 18. So while they
0: You
1: still,
0: started early.
1: we
0: That's
1: start, we told
0: important.
1: them, no smartphones till you're 18. They got a flip phone, they got a few things. So,
0: Yeah,
1: you
0: emergency
1: could,
0: phone.
1: emergency. Yeah, and that's all they needed. And so what ended up happening is they ended up developing all their social skills very differently than kids who depend on social media and gaming. They're like the leaders of the social thing in our area. Like, they have stuff all the time.
0: Let's just move a little further down the road now. This is just practical for the
1: Okay.
0: parents. So now you're into the 13, 14, 15 year old category. This becomes a little more difficult, I think. But you're the parent, I get it. But it is difficult.
1: Yeah, it is. But you know, when your kids understand this, when they understand the brain science, then you're on the same wavelength and they're understanding. That 15 and 16 and even 17 year old brain is worse. Like the things that they're looking up when they're 10 years old are very different from the things they're looking up when they're 15. I believe 16 is probably the peak of the worst time for a child to have a phone.
0: And from that perspective, the parent, that's where you need to tip in more. But and the key there is developing the relationship with that later teen so that you can have those good,
1: Stay in that
0: healthy discussions,
1: relationship.
0: right?
1: And that's where the attachment comes in, because so often we allow our teenagers to become detached from us prematurely. And so you think about it as a coaching relationship. We're not overprotecting our kids at all. In fact, by not giving them a phone, you are not overprotecting them. They're having to get in the real world and figure things out, right? So you're thinking about this as a coach. And I think this helps a lot of parents because they're like, oh, I can do that. I can be a coach. I'm not being a mean parent. I'm just being a coach. Mm-hmm. And your team desperately needs you. And you have to set the parameters. But a good coach is warm and caring, but they're also strict.
0: You also opened your home for in-person events. I think this is really good.
1: Yeah.
0: You know, make sure your children's friends are coming to your house.
1: Yeah.

0: Yes, so and the way you do
1: keep
0: that,
1: an eye on things.
0: The way you do that is food.
1: Yeah.
0: Okay. So
1: food, a pool table, table tennis, foosball, pinball.
0: We did trampoline in the backyard. We joked around that, you know, with Adam, we spent money on therapy. With the boys, we spent money at the grocery store, right? And so would you rather spend money at the grocery store? So they had, I told them at any time for any reason, if they ever wanted kids to come over, I would buy the pizza. I would make the food. I would do the brownies. And, you know, I mean, that's where they come, right? Yeah. And even to this day, they still, their friends all come over. Ms. Zimby, can I come over for dinner? You know,
1: that's good.
0: Yeah,
1: that's so
0: it's
1: good.
0: Great. It's great.
1: What would be your final word for the parent? And let's keep it in the encouragement area. I mean, I hear what you're saying, but it can all be better.
0: Yes. And it's not as hard as you think.
1: Mm.
0: I think that we think it's going to be so hard to delay this. It is so much easier. Trust me, I've done it both ways. I've raised an addict, you know, a screen addict, and I've raised three kids that aren't. And I'm telling you, the pathway, you've got two pathways. You've got two choices. You either go with the culture on this issue, or you take a different path. And the different path is so much easier. It does help. I would encourage you to get some education around this, which is why I've taken all this brain science and I've put it in real simple terms so you can understand it. You can explain it to your wife, you can explain it to your husband, to your grandparents, right? To the grandparents, stop buying phones for my kids, right? And then you can explain it to your kids.
1: Yeah.
0: And you know, you're a coach. So you're at a team meeting and you're just telling your team. You don't want to coach for strikeouts.
1: Right.
0: Right?
1: Wow.
0: This is going to be so fun. And we're going to be camping in the backyard and we're going to be doing all these fun things together. That's what they want. Even your teenagers. Your teenagers want you to spend time with them.
1: Yeah. This is so good. And I'm telling you, this is one of the biggest needs parents are expressing to us.
0: It's the biggest pain.
1: Is the screen issue. Yeah. And you
0: know, we got the answers.
1: Yeah.
0: I figured it out.
1: This is so good. And thanks for being with us.
0: Thank you so much for having me.
1: All excitement. It's so much fun. I would say you do have great training as an RN, though. I mean, I would. And
0: I didn't learn anything about screen addiction, though.
1: No, I know, but I'm talking about temperament. I mean, parents, there's a temperament to parenting. There's a take charge parent, but you don't want to take charge in such a way that doesn't allow your children to grow.
0: No, you don't.
1: But you do have a good command, like an RN.
0: Yes.
1: Hey, you're in the emergency room.
0: Right.
1: You know,
0: what are
1: somebody's
0: we gonna do?
1: Dying.
0: Yes. Yeah.
1: Where's the doctor? I don't know. He's not here yet, but this is what we got to do.
0: That's right.
1: You do strike me as that person.
0: Well, and most people can see that.

0: in it. Yeah. Prevention is always better. And let me just say, when I was in middle school, and you might remember this, remember the smoking, you know, problem, and they brought the lungs in the jars,
1: oh,
0: right?
1: The black
0: and they showed you the black lungs.
1: Yeah.
0: Well, this is like my black lung. Yeah. I'm like, I'm explaining to parents, because I remember seeing that. Don't you remember? And it was oh, I went home and told all my mom, you know, her friends to stop smoking. Well, that's what we need. We can solve this issue. It doesn't have to be a battle. We can all get excited about learning the science and be like, okay, we were doing it wrong. Mm. We were smoking, and now we're not, because now we have the answer. And
1: you know,
0: the answer is in science.
1: Yeah, and what was so amazing with that, then they showed you, you know, people that had stopped smoking 30 days later, their lungs are pink. Your lungs come back.
0: You can.
1: But so can you.
0: Yes, and you can get your kids back, and you get in that relationship again with your
1: Melanie,
0: kids.
1: Melanie, again, thanks for being here. Great energy. Appreciate it. 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
0: I think that we think it's going to be so hard to delay this. It is so much easier. 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
0: I've raised an addict, you know, a screen addict, and I've raised three kids that aren't. And I'm telling you, the pathway, you've got two pathways. You've got two choices. Yeah. You either go with the culture on this issue, or you take a different path. And the different path is so much easier. It does help. I would encourage you to get some education around this, which is why I've taken all this brain science and I put it in real simple terms so you can understand it. You can explain it to your wife, you can explain it to your husband, to your grandparents, right? To the grandparents, stop buying phones for my kids, right? And then you can explain it to your kids.
1: Yeah.
0: And you know, you're a coach. So you're at a team meeting and you're just telling your team, guys, look, this is the diagram of what we just learned. And in order to hit the home run, we're going to do this instead.
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4: We are still in the early stages of the AI revolution, but consumer expectations for chatbots are high. Apple's signature AI named Siri, which was already lagging behind, has now been labeled, quote, the dumbest chatbot on the market.

Apple fans love the hardware, but they find themselves apologizing for Siri's mistakes on the regular. Apple has promised to upgrade their signature chatbot before, with lackluster results. However, now they say a new update is coming that will dramatically upgrade Siri. And it will be accomplished, ironically, by building the chatbot on top of competitor Google's Gemini technology. While there's no denying the rate of change is accelerating in our world, some are thrilled, others are terrified, and most of us are probably somewhere in between. Technology can be used in redemptive ways, but no technology can truly redeem. That is a God-sized task, and it belongs to Jesus. Welcome to Haven Today. I'm David Wolin, sharing the great story that's all about Jesus. We're starting a new series today called Jesus Through the Eyes of John. What would it have been like to see Jesus with your own eyes, hear his voice with your own ears, live around him not only in the public moments but in the day-to-day life-on-life moments? Those who knew Jesus like that would be the best sources to tell us what Jesus is really like, what he really said and did, and in fact

0: precisely what the Gospels are, first-person accounts. And in the case of Luke, that's a compilation of first-person accounts, but today we turn our attention to the Gospel according to John. And we're going to do that with the help of a new feature film out on DVD called Light of the World. It tells the story of Jesus' life through the eyes of the youngest apostle.
1: I brought someone who can help. This is Jesus.
2: Never heard of him.
1: He's helping people. I want to be a part of that. This is my chance to show up.
3: No, we've talked about this. It's just a story.
1: Papa?
4: We're gonna need a bigger boat!
5: Tell me about this, Jesus.
6: Jesus is no Messiah. He is nothing.
7: And sometimes evil men silence those who speak the truth.
8: What is truth?
7: This is not the end. It's the beginning.
1: He is the light of the world.
0: A stirring movie trailer from the new animated film called Light of the World. And the younger voice in that clip is the Apostle John. Now, you might be wondering why he sounds so young. Well, in a moment, we'll be joined by two Christian filmmakers who produced and directed this, and they'll answer that question. And they'll share about why they made the movie and why they chose the classic 2D animation style Disney made famous. And as our thanks for your gift of ministry support to Haven today, I'm excited to send you Light of the World on DVD. It's captivating for any age, and it features a clear gospel message and an invitation to follow Jesus. Now, as a side note, I want to thank you right now for coming alongside Haven, partnering with us in this final month of our fiscal year. We do have a budget goal that we're trying to reach. We're praying for the Lord's provision to reach it. And we would love to send you a copy of this DVD when you make a gift. You can do that by phone at 865-HAVEN, 865-HAVEN, or you can give online. And if you do that, then when you're on the website, you can watch the movie clips that we've posted, and you'll see for yourself how good this film really is. So to do that online, just look for the button that says Request This Offer on the homepage. And the website is haventoday.org. The website, one more time, is again haventoday.org. And in this time of particular need, we do thank you for your generosity. And now, let's open up with the very first words of John's Gospel. It's set to music by our friends

0: This is Haven Today. I'm David Wolin, and with me now are John Schaefer, who is the director of the recent film Light of the World. And so, John, welcome to Haven Today.
1: Thanks for having me.
0: And also with us is Brennan McPherson, who served as the producer on the film. He's also the president of the ministry behind it, the Salvation Poem Project. So, Brennan, it's a joy to have you on. Welcome.
2: It's great to be here.
0: Well, today we're talking about a film, and we will be giving most of our attention to it. It's called Light of the World, but I think it probably would make the most sense to start with the ministry itself that's behind it and the missional focus of the Salvation Poem Project. So, Brennan, maybe you could give us a little overview of that first.
2: Sure. The Salvation Poem Project exists to clarify the gospel through high-end media. In a lot of ways, we've made the gospel very confusing or maybe about the wrong things in different circles. And all the products that we make are high-end pieces of entertainment made for a general market audience to clarify the gospel one story at a time.
0: Yeah, that's helpful. And people might be wondering about Salvation Poem. Talk to us about what that is and why you call yourself by that.
2: Yeah, so the ministry was originally formed around a single song called The Salvation Poem. It's a six-line song formatted as a sinner's prayer that communicates the essence of the gospel in a form that a child can understand. Mm-hmm. The original vision with that song was to teach the entire world, and we mean the entire world, the Salvation Poem song so that it's like Mary Had a Little Lamb. Mm. You know, when you say Mary had a little, you know exactly where it goes. From that point on, you couldn't forget it even if you tried. Well, what if there was a song like that, that everyone in the world knew, but it carried the eternal message of salvation of what Christ did for us? So
0: exactly.
2: That was the original vision. And then everything sort of grew out of that idea of let's crystallize the gospel in a form of entertainment that can engage with people and delight them and become a part of the way that they see the world.
0: Oh, that's excellent. I love that. And Light of the World is an animated film, and it is created, I think, with children in mind. I'll let you articulate that a little bit more clearly. And John, we'll turn to you. You're a seasoned director in film. This is not your first film project. I know you've been using film for a long time to share the good news of Jesus. So talk to us about the idea behind this film and how you entered into it.
1: Yeah, so for me, I'd been a producer for Superbook for 15 years, so I have experience and I work on 65 episodes that's been translated into 71 countries. And so that's where, for Light of the World, this is my first directorial debut, and I work closely with Tom Bancroft, my co-director in that. And I would say for Brennan, the vision that he had, it's originally Brennan's vision talking about, hey, we have this gospel presentation. But what is that, so to speak, top of the funnel? What is that thing that they could have a better understanding with? And so from there is kind of creating an animated, what would an animated feature film look like? My background comes from animation, but Brennan's vision and his heart, like, he loves 2D animation. I love 2D animation. And for us, we thought, if we're going to tell a story about Jesus, you know, there's been so many stuff, live action, CGI animation. What if we went to the old school way? What happens if Disney of the 90s was going to make a movie about the life of Jesus?

0: could that be? And so that's where we have that vehicle of a, it's that coming of age film using mm-hmm. John as we're witnessing him go through life, him coming into a adulthood at the age of 13 based on their culture and discovering, you know, the challenges of what it's like to live in Roman oppression and hearing two sides of a story, his mother who believes in a Messiah that's going to come to help them, save them. But then a father who is all about, hey, if we work really hard, you know, pay our taxes, Rome will leave us alone. And that's his world. And that's the story where we wanted to start off of. And I think just my experience working on Superbook, seeing how effective animation is, mm-hmm. how non-threatening form of a media it is. Mm-hmm. And actually, it's just not for children, though we made this film for children, what you see with Superbook, but it's such an engaging way to tell the story that adults engage with it as well. And that was kind of really our starting point there.
1: Mm. Yeah, we intended it to be like a Disney or Pixar film where the whole family goes together and they all love it for different reasons, where there's enough nuance, there's enough real stakes and and complexity that an adult would be captured from beginning to end, but also the kids can understand it. So it's not hard to grasp.
2: I will vouch for that. So I watched this film without my children present, although I'm really excited now for them to see it with me. And so I just watched this all by myself, and I will confess, I was in tears by the end. I was totally drawn in. And I was, you know, we all watch whenever, anytime we engage, the text of scripture or, and the life of Christ captured and presented to us in some way, we enter into that in the moment that we're in. I was in a moment, where I had a lot of burdens that I was feeling, from different categories, you know, in my life. And, but I needed to focus on the task at hand. And I knew we would be having this interview. I was very excited about it. And I wanted to see the film from beginning to end. And my goodness, it just ministered to me, which is where the tears came from. I saw my Savior again and was reminded of what he has done for me. There's a number of things actually that I'm intrigued about with this film, but you know, kind of just jumping to the end, I was wondering what you would do with the suffering of Christ and all the events that lead to him ultimately being on the cross. And in a children appropriate way, family appropriate way, and I think genre appropriate way for the 2D animation, you didn't shy away from it. Was that something you were kind of debating? Like, how do we do this? Should we?
1: Yeah. All the way through production, we were trying to thread that needle.
2: Yeah.
0: And for us, you know, we had a team of people, we had amazing writers, artists, like, hey, you guys can't go that far. But at the same time, I think for Brendan and I specifically, because this is a ministry that we are a part of, we didn't want to shy away from it. We knew we had to show what the sacrifice was all about. Mm-hmm. But also, we're releasing this in theater, so we have to get a PG rating. A PG-13 rating would really hurt us.
2: Yeah.
0: And also, how do we make it effective that we want children to see this and there's a crucifixion? So we never hid that in any of our trailers then. But if you watch the movie now, knowing this part of it is when you look at Jesus, when he comes and, you know, you never see him get scourged, but you do hear the whip. You do, you know, we try to make it what you don't see sometimes can be just as visceral in that. But also, like, if you see the movie, like all of his scars, everything, all of them, scourge marks, they're more of a dark reddish brown.
2: Mm-hmm.
0: And that way, that allows us not to look like a fresh wound, but people see as a wound. There is only one single red drop of blood, and that's the final drop that drops from his forehead to the ground. That one we felt like, hey, let's leave that red. It's only one time we see that, and maybe that'll get us the PG rating.
1: So, but we can still show the impact of the blood, you know, of Jesus.
0: So, but we had to navigate all of those things. So we based on colors, based on John turning into the camera right when you see the spike is about to be driven in the wrist. So yeah, it was a very, very much in how we had to navigate to show that part.
1: Because you want people to feel the weight but not be traumatized by it, you know?
2: Mm-hmm.
1: And it's one thing to watch someone be literally murdered in graphic detail.
2: Yeah.
1: It's another thing to feel the emotional weight of it and to understand the cost. but not be traumatized or disturbed. And so that was what we were trying to thread.
2: I honestly think that's one of the most brilliant things that you guys did in the making of this film and the final product. I would, without any hesitation, show this to my youngest child, or even a younger child. And we do want little children to come to Jesus. Yeah. You can't come.

0: come to Jesus without knowing that he died for you, right? There is no kind of coming to Jesus and putting your faith in him that does not involve his sacrifice and his death. Mm-hmm. And so we have to find ways to communicate that to our kids in kids appropriate way. And so for listeners who are listening to this, just to be clear, we're not taking the kind of graphicness that we saw in the Passion of the Christ and just translating it straight into animation. This is very carefully done, but I think done with a lot of integrity. So it's one of the wonderful things about the film, but there are so many other wonderful things as well. So let's roll it back then to the overarching theme of the film and the fact that you showed it through the eyes of the disciple John. And I think one of the things that'll be maybe surprising to people when they see it is how young he actually is. And I was talking about this aspect of it with a couple of people, and I saw surprise in their eyes, and they said, wait, how young was John? And I'm guessing that's probably a reaction that you've gotten from people who have watched this.
1: For some, yes, but like a lot of the, you know, when, especially working on the Superbook series, you know, we worked with a lot of theologians, historians, and everything on that series, and most believe that disciples were teenagers. They were probably in their upper teenagers, Peter probably being the oldest, between 22 to 24. And so for us, we went with the approach of, you know, let's make John, you know, let's kind of get him coming into that age of adulthood. Because again, it is that kind of universal storytelling of making a coming of age film. And so we kind of wanted to go there. And for Brennan early on, when he was developing the concept and the idea, and, you know, really why he wanted to come through John's eyes is because John was kind of had the front row seat of all of Jesus's, most of his miracles.
2: He was the only disciple at the crucifixion.
1: Yeah. Mm-hmm. So that's where that lens came from for Brennan. Let's focus in on that. So to be honest with you, full transparency, we thought there would be way more kickback of what we did. And actually we had more people, whether it was the people writing to us or on social media, thinking, actually, I've heard that they would be teenagers, things like that. So I think the way the story was told, the way the story moved them, those type of things didn't become the friction that we thought it would be. And so for us, we were really pleasantly surprised and excited and got embraced that way.
2: Yeah, there's a lot of Jesus adaptations, let's be honest. I mean, you have The Passion of the Christ, you have more recently King of Kings and The Chosen and all these different things. The disciples are almost exclusively portrayed as old men with beards, and we know historically they weren't. And that was really interesting to us. We wanted to do something that was very different from anything we had seen before. And to make this, like John said, if Disney of the 90s made a feature film about the life of Jesus that was actually true to scripture, that's what this would be. So we wanted the fun. We wanted the full family appeal. We wanted it to be a coming of age story. And historically, John could have been 13 when he chose to follow Jesus as a rabbi. That was what they did at the time. When you were 13, you chose to follow in the footsteps of, you know, a rabbi, a teacher. So it's very possible. And many historians believe he was the youngest. So he could have been 13. He could have been 15. We don't know, but we know he was within that sort of range. And so it actually is truer to the real historical reality. And I think that gives a lot more sort of good context to why Judas was such a punk as well. You know, like just some of these things and the ups and downs, the emotions of the disciples, how they kind of went left and then turned right, makes a lot more sense when you view it through that context.
0: Yeah, and John in particular, you know, if you read the Gospel of John, one of the interesting features of it is that throughout the Gospel, John never actually refers to himself directly, even though it's very clearly through his eyes, except for this sort of cryptic self-reference of himself as the disciple Jesus loved. And you see him at the Last Supper reclining, like literally leaning against Jesus. And there was this relationship that they had together. And for me, realizing, and I agree with you, I've also come across that scholarship and agree, John was very likely the youngest disciple. But when you understand

0: Well, that makes a ton of sense. You know, yeah, Jesus does, was an older man to whom he looked up, and there was a relationship between them, even just from that age gap between them. And it's really neat to see that develop throughout the film. One last thing while we have time today that I do want to draw out. I was shocked at how many scripture stories from the Gospels that you brought into this. I mean, just one after the other after the other. I mean, you can't make an adaptation without bringing some imaginative elements into it. Otherwise, the story would be incoherent. But I couldn't believe how many you brought in. This was a ton of scripture captured within the screenplay.
1: Yeah, that was the Rubik's Cube. Is how do we make this flow and get as much of the actual real text in there as possible and be as faithful as we can to it without confusing people?
2: Yeah. And I think the bigger challenge too was all of us have a personal story. There's something that resonates with us. So we had some other writers really wanted to do like, hey, you got to do the transfiguration moment, how important that meant to them. Mm. And everyone knows, because I love Star Wars, they would always say, hey, that's the Force Ghost moment where all the Force Ghosts are lined up, you know. But for Brendan and I, when we would go back and forth, if you have 84 minutes to tell the gospel in a way that you don't have to pull someone out of the story. So if we did the transfiguration moment, you would have to explain to the audience who are up there. Why are they up there?
1: Who's Moses?
2: Know, yeah.
1: Who's,
2: yeah. And so we had to really weave it of, hey, we got to keep the story moving forward. Yes, we agree that this is a beautiful moment. This is an important moment. But if we have to explain to a child, then we're going backwards. We're not moving forward for the story. When we made this movie, the vision we had was we were not making this for a Christian audience. Mm. We were making this for third world audience, people who have no concept of the Bible, no concept of Jesus. And that's why we went from that narrative approach. Mm. Obviously, we want Christians to see the movie. We want them to get excited. It's a refresh retelling. We want them to make this their family tradition to watch. But we had to make a decision. Who is our audience? And it is an audience around the world that ministries will use this film. And that's why we had to tell the story we did. And that's where it was a really tough weaving one, because there's so many other stories we would love to use, but it would not affect the audience we are trying to reach.
1: It wouldn't help clarify the gospel for them.
0: Yeah. Well, I can tell you, and I just close with this thought that as a parent myself, and thinking about this from the perspective of other Christian parents or grandparents, our first mission field are the children that God has placed in our lives. And if we fail to clarify the gospel for them, you know, I mean, the Lord can use us beyond that, but that's our first and primary area of responsibility. And what you've done is given us another tool to put the true Christ of Scripture in front of them and say, look at what our Savior has done for us. Look at what He has done for you. And He is alive and well today. And He offers you life eternal with Him based on His death and His resurrection. And that all clearly came through. So thank you for making this film, and well done. And I look forward to having you both on again tomorrow, because we do have more to talk about. So John and Brennan, thanks for being with us today.
1: Yeah, thanks for having us.
2: Thank you.
3: In the beginning was nothing but darkness. Then God said, let there be light. He made us in His image. And we lived with Him in a perfect garden. But we disobeyed Him. We chose darkness and it filled our hearts. We lost our relationship with Him. But God did not abandon us. He sent us a mighty King. The Messiah. He didn't come to conquer. He came to serve. He didn't come to defeat our enemies. He came to show us how to love them. He didn't come to condemn us in our darkness, but to fill us with His light and lead us back to God. He is the one who defeated death. He is the one who rose again. He is my friend.

0: That's a little sample of the Salvation Poem song. My guests, John Schaefer and Brennan McPherson, were talking about today. We'll hear more from them tomorrow. This is Haven Today. I'm David Wolin. These days, so many movies and TV shows are available with the click of a button, but fewer and fewer are high quality and have redeeming value. But as soon as I watched Light of the World, I knew this was something I'd want to share. And so today, I want to do that, but at the same time, I want to ask you to help Haven reach a very important fiscal year-end goal. There's less than $500,000 left to go, and so would you make your gift today? And when you do, our way of saying thank you is to send you the Light of the World DVD. You can do that by phone at 865-HAVEN. 865 Haven or online at haventoday.org. Just look for the button that says request this offer. haventoday.org. I'm David Wolin. Won't you come back again next time? We'll be keeping it all about Jesus. It's the great story right here on Haven Today. For your walk with Jesus, I'm David Wolin with Haven Today, inviting you to anchor your day in God's Word. You've seen the news, you've read the headlines. Every week, a whole new set of problems for this world. Wars with no end in sight, governments on the verge of collapse, politicians who can't agree on anything, irreconcilable differences at every level of society, and on top of all that, is the news even telling you the whole truth? What a contrast is the Word of God, full of truth, full of hope. 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
2: Cloudiness increasing this evening with wind gusting to 50, easing up overnight with a low of 10. Cloudy tomorrow with the possibility of showers. Thunderstorms with heavy showers beginning late in the afternoon. Wind gusting to 50 and a high of 23. And Wednesday we'll see showers and a high of 18. Stay weather ready. 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
2: Cloudiness increasing this evening with wind gusting to 50, easing up overnight with a low of 10. Cloudy tomorrow with the possibility of showers. Thunderstorms with heavy showers beginning late in the afternoon, wind gusting to 50 and a high of 23. And Wednesday we'll see showers and a high of 18. Stay weather ready, stream us anytime, anywhere by downloading the Discover Weyburn app. I'm Natasha Weeb.
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2: Cloudy skies this morning with a possibility of showers. Thunderstorms beginning late this afternoon with showers at times heavy, wind gusting to 50 and a high of 23. Late afternoon conditions will continue into the evening with a low of 13. Showers tomorrow with a high of 18, and a mix of sun and clouds on Thursday with a good chance of showers and high of 18. Sun or storm, find the area's official forecast and stream us anywhere on the Discover Weyburn app. I'm Natasha Weeb.
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1: Cloudy skies this morning with a possibility of showers. Thunderstorms beginning late this afternoon with showers at times heavy. Wind gusting to 50 and a high of 23. Late afternoon conditions will continue into the evening with a low of 13. Showers tomorrow with a high of 18. And a mix of sun and clouds on Thursday with a good chance of showers and high of 18. Sun or storm, find the area's official forecast and stream us anywhere on the Discover Weyburn app. I'm Natasha Weeb.
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2: Cloudy skies this morning with a possibility of showers. Thunderstorms beginning late this afternoon with showers at times heavy. Wind gusting to 50 and a high of 23. Late afternoon conditions will continue into the evening with a low of 13. Showers tomorrow with a high of 18. And a mix of sun and clouds on Thursday with a good chance of showers and high of 18. Sun or storm, find the area's official forecast and stream us anywhere on the Discover Wayburn app. I'm Natasha Wiebe.
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2: Cloudy skies this morning with a possibility of showers. Thunderstorms beginning late this afternoon with showers at times heavy, wind gusting to 50 and a high of 23. Late afternoon conditions will continue into the evening with a low of 13. Showers tomorrow with a high of 18. And a mix of sun and clouds on Thursday with a good chance of showers and high of 18. Sun or storm, find the area's official forecast and stream us anywhere on the Discover Wayburn app. I'm Natasha Weeb.
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1: Cloudy skies this morning with a possibility of showers. Thunderstorms beginning late this afternoon with showers at times heavy. Wind gusting to 50 and a high of 23. Late afternoon conditions will continue into the evening with a low of 13. Showers tomorrow with a high of 18. And a mix of sun and clouds on Thursday with a good chance of showers and high of 18. Sun or storm, find the area's official forecast and stream us anywhere on the Discover Weyburn app. I'm Natasha Weeb.
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1: Cloudy skies this morning with a possibility of showers. Thunderstorms beginning late this afternoon with showers at times heavy, wind gusting to 50 and a high of 23. Late afternoon conditions will continue into the evening with a low of 13. Showers tomorrow with a high of 18, and a mix of sun and clouds on Thursday with a good chance of showers and high of 18. Sun or storm, find the area's official forecast and stream us anywhere on the Discover Weyburn app. I'm Natasha Weeb.
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1: Cloudy skies this morning with a possibility of showers. Thunderstorms beginning late this afternoon with showers at times heavy, wind gusting to 50 and a high of 23. Late afternoon conditions will continue into the evening with a low of 13. Showers tomorrow with a high of 18, and a mix of sun and clouds on Thursday with a good chance of showers and high of 18. Sun or storm, find the area's official forecast and stream us anywhere on the Discover Weyburn app. I'm Natasha Weeb.
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3: wind gusting to 50 and a high of 23. Late afternoon conditions will continue into the evening with a low of 13. Showers tomorrow with a high of 18. And a mix of sun and clouds on Thursday with a good chance of showers and high of 18. Sun or storm? Find the area's official forecast and stream us anywhere on the Discover Weyburn app. I'm Natasha Weeb.
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1: Cloudy skies this morning with a possibility of showers. Thunderstorms beginning late this afternoon with showers at times heavy. Wind gusting to 50 and a high of 23. Late afternoon conditions will continue into the evening with a low of 13. Showers tomorrow with a high of 18, and a mix of sun and clouds on Thursday with a good chance of showers and high of 18. Sun or storm, find the area's official forecast and stream us anywhere on the Discover Weyburn app. I'm Natasha Weeb.
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2: Cloudy skies this morning with a possibility of showers. Thunderstorms beginning late this afternoon with showers at times heavy. Wind gusting to 50 and a high of 23. Late afternoon conditions will continue into the evening with a low of 13. Showers tomorrow with a high of 18. And a mix of sun and clouds on Thursday with a good chance of showers and high of 18. Sun or storm, find the area's official forecast and stream us anywhere on the Discover Weyburn app. I'm Natasha Weeb.
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2: Cloudy skies this morning with a possibility of showers. Thunderstorms beginning late this afternoon with showers at times heavy. Wind gusting to 50 and a high of 23. Late afternoon conditions will continue into the evening with a low of 13. Showers tomorrow with a high of 18. And a mix of sun and clouds on Thursday with a good chance of showers and high of 18. Sun or storm, find the area's official forecast and stream us anywhere on the Discover Weyburn app. I'm Natasha Weeb.

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2: Cloudy skies this morning with a possibility of showers. Thunderstorms beginning late this afternoon with showers at times heavy. Wind gusting to 50 and a high of 23. Late afternoon conditions will continue into the evening with a low of 13. Showers tomorrow with a high of 18. And a mix of sun and clouds on Thursday with a good chance of showers and high of 18. Sun or storm, find the area's official forecast and stream us anywhere on the Discover Weyburn app. I'm Natasha Weeb.
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1: Good morning. I'm Marna McManus. Weyburn City Council last night awarding a contract for the landfill expansion project, which involves the addition of horizontal and vertical filling cells to the existing site, bringing it up to regulatory standards. City Councilor Laura Morissette.
2: This is something that has come down from the provincial ministry that has to be done so that we can continue operating our landfill for the next, hopefully, 50 years when this project is finished. So it's just a matter of keeping our general community safe.
1: Morissette commends Engineering Director Renee Cugnett for her work in making the project possible, noting her application to the Canada Housing Infrastructure Fund, which, if approved, could fund up to 80% of the project cost. Cugnett had said the province has allowed them more than 3 years so far to comply with the new regulations, but failing to comply would be grounds to close the landfill. There's still a chance for thunderstorm activity here in the southeast today, though the strength and timing of any development remains uncertain. Matt Loney is a meteorologist with Environment Canada.
3: Doesn't look to be as significant as we saw. It looks like, you know, the northern U.S. is certainly under the potential gun there. There is potential in southeastern Saskatchewan, yes, for some thunderstorm activity. The timing on that and how impactful it might be is still something that we're looking to determine.
1: Loney says the changing weather pattern will likely reduce the risk of widespread severe thunderstorms, adding residents should continue to monitor weather updates as conditions can still change quickly and isolated storms remain possible throughout the week. More details are coming up after sports. Residential street sweeping will begin in Garbage Collection Area 4 today and is expected to be completed by tomorrow. City officials say the work will take place weather permitting. Residents are reminded to remove all vehicles from the street and allow crews to complete proper street cleaning. Prairie Clean Enterprises in Weyburn marking 1 year of operations as what's believed to be the first start-to-finish flax straw processing facility in North America. Facility manager Andrea Teske says the company has gained national attention for its patented system, which turns flax straw, often a costly farm waste product, into usable materials.
4: Fiber is starting to get utilized in a lot of ways, things like concrete, replacements for fiberglass. 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And I'm excited about where that fiber gets to go.
1: While the fiber is sold to manufacturers to make these products, the plant processes flax pellets in-house, used for animal bedding, cat litter, and mulch. 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
1: After dropping a 15-4 decision on Sunday to the Saskatoon Berries, the Weyburn Beavers are looking to get back into the win column tonight in the Queen City. They'll be facing the Regina Red Sox at Curry Field with the first pitch just after 7. A tough start to the series at Rogers Centre for the Toronto Blue Jays, falling 5-2 last night to the visiting Philadelphia Phillies. Left-hander Patrick Corbin struggled early, lasting just 3 innings and giving up 5 runs, anchored by a second-inning 2-run blast from Phillies' Adolis Garcia. Offensively, the Jays couldn't find an answer for Phillies starter Christopher Sanchez, who racked up 10 strikeouts. Toronto's bright spot came from Ernie Clement, who launched his 7th home run of the season, but a quiet night from the top of the lineup sealed the Jays' fate. The Jays are looking to bounce back big tonight, with right-hander Dylan Cease expected to come off the injured list to make the start, though he will be facing a major test against Philadelphia's ace, Zach Wheeler. We can expect to see the heavy hitters, Vladimir Guerrero Jr. and George Springer, anchoring the lineup as Toronto aims to even the series. The first pitch is just after 5 o'clock. Catch all the action on Saskatchewan's home of Blue Jays baseball, AM 1190.
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1: Mainly cloudy today with a slight chance of showers. This afternoon, we can expect some heavy rainfall along with a risk of a thunderstorm and a risk of a severe thunderstorm later on. High 22. Heavy showers and thunderstorm risk can

0: continuing into the evening. Then cloudy skies with a slight chance of showers and a low of 13. Cloudy skies for tomorrow. A good chance of showers and risk of a thunderstorm in the afternoon. Wind from the west gusting to 50 and a high of 19. Periods of rain for Thursday and a high of 17. A mix of sun and cloud with a slight chance of showers on Friday and a high of 21. And sunshine with a high of 19 on Saturday. 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

Starting your day with Saskatchewan's best music, listening to your AM radio. Is there anything better? Hi there, I'm Rob Kearney. Let's take on Tuesday together. Coming up today, more unsettled weather across the province. Today, tonight, and tomorrow. Showers, thunder showers expected. Stay tuned, we got the latest. Her Voice, presented by CK on Golden West Radio. Celebrating the women in the communities we serve. Recognizing their contributions, their leadership, their achievements. And today we'll feature prominent Shaunavon citizen Sharon Dickey, sharing her story of living life to make life better for those around her. Stay tuned for that. Western Canadian Baseball League action tonight. In Saskatoon, in Regina, in Moose Jaw, where the Swift Current 57s will play. We'll set you up. You still watching hockey on this

0: going to play the music from Steve and Doug and Cheryl, as in the Steve Miller Band, Doug and the Slugs, and Cheryl Crow. This rock and roll radio show for JGL Partners in Agriculture. This is Tuesday, June the 9th, 2026. And today is a great day to be alive.
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2: 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Jeff Hoffman strikes out Cody Bellinger, and the Blue Jays have done it.
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3: Cloudy skies today with a slight chance of showers. That rain will become heavy with thunderstorms beginning late this afternoon and a risk of a severe thunderstorm later on. High 22. Heavy showers and thunderstorm risk continuing into the evening. Then cloudy skies with a slight chance of showers and a low of 13. Cloudy skies tomorrow with a good chance of showers and risk of thunderstorm in the afternoon. Wind picking up from the west and a high of 19. And periods of rain with a high of 17 on Thursday. 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I'm Marna McManus.
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0: showers and the downpours on Sunday. We told you Broadview got over 70 millimeters of rain. Environment Canada confirming that later yesterday. Nipawin 25, Yorkton 22, and still on that east side of the province, Bredenbury, Saskatchewan 55.9, Merrifield 20 millimeters of rain. And up to midnight last night, we had rainfall up north, which is really good for the forest fire situation. For example, Buffalo Narrows, 43 millimeters of rain up to midnight. Collins Bay got 13. Other areas way up north, Key Lake, 17.6. Key Lake Airport, 18.4. So that's good news. LaRonge, too, getting some rain, 12.6 millimeters. Again, that's great news for the forest fire situation up north. And again, unsettled weather today across most of Saskatchewan. Showers and perhaps some thunder showers developing. No weather watches or warnings are issued right now, but I expect we might get one or two of those for some regions a little later this morning. Keep it here on Saskatchewan's Best Music, and we'll keep you up to the minute.
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2: Hearing from Councillor Laura Morissette following last night's meeting of Weyburn City Council on an important project coming up for the Weyburn landfill, and meteorologist Matt Loney with Environment Canada on more thunderstorms likely on the way. These stories and more in just a few short moments. 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
3: The Canadian Cattle Association is working through major structural and financial changes as it looks to stabilize its relationship with Alberta beef producers. CCA Vice President Ryan Breyerback says concerns raised by Alberta over funding help trigger a broader review of how the national organization operates and how provinces are represented. Right now, Alberta has signaled it intends to step away, but an interim agreement is keeping the province at the table while negotiations continue. Breyerback says the goal is to implement a new structure that better reflects provincial contributions and ultimately keeps Alberta fully engaged in the national organization. Breyerback says those changes include shifting voting power and creating stronger links between provincial groups and the CCA with a targeted implementation date of January 2027. For Golden West, I'm Glendalee Allen Vossler.
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0: Have you heard about this? Air Canada captain arrested and investigated after allegedly flying hundreds of flights without the required license. It's part of a police fraud probe. Authorities say the issue was discovered during a random certification check. The pilot did have a valid commercial pilot's license and completed all required training and flight checks, but after being promoted to captain, he did not hold the required airline transport pilot license. In Canada, first officers, co-pilots, can fly with a CPL plus rating, but captains have to have an ATPL, the highest level of certification. And this guy didn't. Kind of reminds me of Leonardo DiCaprio, Frank Abagnale Jr., in that movie Catch Me If You Can. Remember that one? Who's flying the plane? Jet Airliners.

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1: Good morning. I'm Marna McManus. During last night's meeting of Weyburn City Council, GB Construction was awarded the contract for the city's landfill expansion project. Councillor Laura Morissette says the upgrades to the landfill come directly from the Provincial Ministry of Environment.
2: It's just a matter of keeping our general community safe because we don't want things to leach out, and we want to be able to catch all of that dangerous material before it gets out into the surrounding environment.
1: The project involves the addition of horizontal and vertical filling cells.

0: thunderstorm activity in the coming days.
1: Even with quieter conditions expected, Loney says people should continue to monitor weather updates as thunderstorms can still develop quickly during the summer months. We'll have more details on what we can expect in the skies coming up in our five-day forecast after sports. Well, we all love the gravel on the roads when it's snowy outside. Those who don't like to see the dust blowing around might be more than willing to ensure smooth sailing for residential street sweeping operations underway now. Refuse Collection Area 4 will see the sweepers out today, expected to be completed by tomorrow. While the work will only be done weather permitting, vehicles being moved off the streets will enable the crews to get a thorough sweep done. This helps keep our streets safer and, of course, cleaner. A Weyburn-based company is celebrating a major milestone after its first year of turning flax straw into commercial products. Prairie Clean Enterprises says the facility is a first of its kind, processing flax straw from start to finish and attracting attention across the country. Facility manager Alexander Teske says the operation benefits local farmers who are paid for the material that was previously discarded, with additional income possible through baling and transport.
2: The farmer gets to choose to bale and truck first so that they have that option to make income on all three levels there. Then if they can't or they get too busy, we have our own that can come in and help them, and we can get that product in. So it starts with the farmer. It's helping the farmers.
1: The facility also supports local trucking and creates new jobs in the region. For these stories and more, visit discoverweyburn.com.
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1: In minor lacrosse action last night, the U15 Weyburn Dairy Queen Thrashers battled hard, but fell 3-1 to Regina Chaos Blue. Liam Hartfield was an absolute wall between the nets, and while unfortunately the team didn't come up with a victory on the score sheet, they certainly battled their hearts out. Riders step with a single goal assisted by Burke Tollefson. The next home game is on Monday at Whitecap Resources Center, when they'll meet the U15 Weyburn Young Fellows Thrashers for a home team face-off. It was a frustrating Monday night in Toronto as the Blue Jays dropped a 5-2 decision to Philadelphia. Starter Patrick Corbin couldn't get deep into the game, giving up 4 hits and 5 runs over a short 3-inning stint. While the bats were mostly silenced by 10 strikeouts from Philly's Christopher Sanchez, Ernie Clement provided some late game life with a solo shot in the 5th. But yesterday's history and tonight is a brand new ball game. The big news for the Blue Jays is the expected return of right-hander Dylan Cease, who looks to step off the injured list and straight onto the mound. He'll draw a marquee pitching matchup against the Phillies' dominant Zach Wheeler. The first pitch in tonight's game is just after 5 o'clock. You'll be able to catch all the action on Saskatchewan's home of Blue Jays baseball, AM 1190.
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1: Mainly cloudy today with a slight chance of showers. This afternoon we can expect some heavy rainfall along with a risk of a thunderstorm and a risk of a severe thunderstorm later on. High 22. Heavy showers and thunderstorm risk continuing into the evening, then cloudy skies with a slight chance of showers and a low of 13. Cloudy skies for tomorrow, a good chance of showers and risk of a thunderstorm in the afternoon. Wind from the west gusting to 50 and a high of 19. Periods of rain for Thursday and a high of 17. A mix of sun and cloud with a slight chance of showers on Friday and a high of 21, and sunshine with a high of 19 on Saturday. 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

0: Head Over Heels, a classic hit from Tears for Fears, Saskatchewan's best music. Hey, soon it'll be exhibition season. That's right, Moose Jaw's Hometown Fair, slated to go Friday, June 19th through Sunday, June the 21st. And then it's off to Swift Current. Frontier Days getting underway in Swift Current on June the 24th. They're looking forward to it. The organizers highlighting expanded programming at the fair this year. And Canadian Entertainment General Manager at Frontier Days in Swift Current, Rebecca Anderson.
1: When the U.S. dollar kind of caused some issues for us with the exchange for some of our entertainment this year, it was like, you know what? Let's just focus on Canadian talent this year. So all of our entertainment is from Canada, and also all of our grounds, the free entertainment that we do on the grounds is from Canada as well.
0: Ain't nothing wrong with that. Keep it here on Saskatchewan's Best Music. We'll keep you posted. Fair season will soon be upon us.
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7: Cloudy skies today with a slight chance of showers. That rain will become heavy with thunderstorms beginning late this afternoon and a risk of a severe thunderstorm later on. High 22. Heavy showers and thunderstorm risk continuing into the evening. Then cloudy skies with a slight chance of showers and a low of 13. Cloudy skies tomorrow with a good chance of showers and risk of thunderstorm in the afternoon. Wind picking up from the west and a high of 19. And periods of rain with a high of 17 on Thursday. 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

Chilliwack on Saskatchewan's Best Music. Hi there, I'm Rob Carney. We're having so much fun with this, and people are talking from border to border. Her Voice, presented by CCAN, Canada's seed partner. We're highlighting, featuring some of the women who make a big difference in the communities Golden West Radio serves. From Humboldt through Estevan, Weyburn, Moose Jaw, Swift Current, Shaunavon, Kindersley, Rosetown, and surrounding areas, we're finding the female people who are making a difference in our communities. People like Sharon Dickey, who has spent more than two decades helping shape Shaunavon's future, breaking barriers along the way as the town's first ever female mayor. Her leadership journey includes both public service and personal experiences that have influenced her outlook on community and resilience. And we're going to hear from Sharon coming up after 7 o'clock. Oh, and by the way, you can see her smiling face

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2: Hearing from Prairie Clean Enterprises facility manager Alexander Teske, they're now marking 1 year of operations with their start-to-finish flax straw processing here in Weyburn. And Weyburn City Council awarding a contract for the landfill expansion project last night. We'll have it all coming up in just a few. Stay tuned.
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7: Rob Carney in the Morning.
0: Saskatoon was celebrating its centennial. The New York Islanders were winning the Stanley Cup for a third straight time. Edmonton Eskimos won the Grey Cup later that year. We were going to the movies to see E.T. the Extraterrestrial. The year was 1982, and we were digging this on the radio. Doug and the Slugs. Saskatchewan's best music.

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1: Good morning.

0: I'm Marna McManus. The contract for the landfill expansion project, awarded during last night's meeting of Weyburn City Council to GB Construction. The project will bring the facility up to regulatory standards by adding in horizontal and vertical filling cells to the existing site. The upgrades to the landfill come directly from the province. City Councillor Laura Morissette.
1: When it comes down to it, they're the ones who are making those regulations, and we need to follow them, but we also need to keep our community safe, and we have to be able to pay for it. So I think they're doing a fantastic job in looking for other methods of funding as well.
0: Morissette says Engineering Director Renee Cugnett's application to the Canada Housing Infrastructure Fund could fund up to 80% of the project cost. Failing to comply with the $4.8 million project could be grounds to close the landfill, but Cugnett noted last night that the province has allowed them more than 3 years so far to comply with the new regulations. Temperatures are expected to return to closer to seasonal values this week, which should ease the risk of widespread severe storms, though isolated thunderstorms remain possible as the weather pattern shifts.
2: Of course, we encourage the public to be aware of forecasts and keeping their eyes to the skies and reporting severe damage when it manifests itself.
0: Meteorologist Matt Loney with Environment Canada. The weekend system produced reports of large hail, strong winds, and localized flooding in parts of the region, including hail up to golf ball size in some areas. Damage reports are still being compiled as storm impacts are assessed. We'll have more details on what we can expect coming up in our five-day forecast after sports. Residential street sweeping will begin in garbage area collection 4 today as weather permits. Residents in the area are reminded to remove all vehicles from the street to allow crews to complete proper street cleaning. Prairie Clean Enterprises in Weyburn is highlighting its first year in operation, showcasing a unique facility that turns flax straw into valuable products. Facility manager Alexandra Teske says the patented process has drawn national attention and helps farmers turn waste material into income.
3: It comes in through our facility and gets put into two products. The fiber part gets removed and put into a fiber bale. And we end up rebaling that into a smaller bale of just pure fiber. The other side of it is what's left over is the shive. That's the woody part. That gets sent through the other side, and we turn that into pellets.
0: Teske says sustainability is central to the company's mission, with even leftover dust reused within the facility. The community is welcome to tour the plant and learn more about the process. For these stories and more, visit discoverweyburn.com.
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0: After dropping a 15-4 decision on Sunday to the Saskatoon Berries, the Weyburn Beavers are looking to get back into the win column tonight in the Queen City. They'll be facing the Regina Red Sox at Curry Field with the first pitch just after 7. A tough start to the series at Rogers Centre for the Toronto Blue Jays, falling 5-2 last night to the visiting Philadelphia Phillies. Left-hander Patrick Corbin struggled early, lasting just 3 innings and giving up 5 runs, anchored by a second-inning 2-run blast from Phillies' Adolis Garcia. Offensively, the Jays couldn't find an answer for Phillies starter Christopher Sanchez, who racked up 10 strikeouts. Toronto's bright spot came from Ernie Clement, who launched his 7th home run of the season, but a quiet night from the top of the lineup sealed the Jays' fate. The Jays are looking to bounce back big tonight, with right-hander Dylan Cease expected to come off the injured list to make the start, though he will be facing a major test against Philadelphia's ace, Zach Wheeler. We can expect to see the heavy hitters, Vladimir Guerrero Jr. and George Springer, anchoring the lineup as Toronto aims to even the series. The first pitch is just after 5 o'clock. Catch all the action on Saskatchewan's home of Blue Jays baseball, AM 1190.
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0: Mainly cloudy today with a slight chance of showers. This afternoon, we can expect some heavy rainfall along with a risk of a thunderstorm and a risk of a severe thunderstorm later on. High 22. Heavy showers and thunderstorm risk continuing into the evening, then cloudy skies with a slight chance of showers and a low of

0: 13. Cloudy skies for tomorrow. A good chance of showers and risk of a thunderstorm in the afternoon. Wind from the west gusting to 50 and a high of 19. Periods of rain for Thursday and a high of 17. A mix of sun and cloud with a slight chance of showers on Friday and a high of 21. And sunshine with a high of 19 on Saturday. 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
1: 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We're all just neighbors hanging out and shooting the breeze. You're waking up with Rob Carney in the morning, energized by JGL, Partners in Agriculture on AM 1190.

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Sharp Dress Band, Saskatchewan's best music. I'm Rob Carney. 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We are talking about the women who are helping build and strengthen the communities we serve each and every day. People

0: people like Sharon Dickey, who has made Shaunavon a better place over the years, having served 26 years on town council, including 16 years as the mayor of Shaunavon. Sharon says one of the keys to her success has been surrounding herself with good people.
1: I think I've had many women influence me in many ways. Some have helped me through stressful and difficult times, and I'll be forever grateful. One woman I believe that most people know who influenced me was Mayor Sandy Larson. She was the mayor of Swift Current a number of years ago, and I had the privilege of serving as mayor of Shaunavon during the time that she was on council. Yeah, when I think of strong women who I admire, I certainly think of Sandy. Gloria Steinem. I've read all her books and really drew strength from reading. I had many challenges, both personally and professionally, but I think it made me a stronger person. Of course, I was diagnosed with metastatic breast cancer 10 years ago. The prognosis was not good. So I had to deal with that. I'm a prime example of someone who was ready to give up initially, and because of the encouragement from my sons and friends, I chose to have very rough treatment, but I survived.
0: And she's still making the world a better place. Sharon Dickey, our Her Voice featured citizen. 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
4: Cloudy skies today with a slight chance of showers. That rain will become heavy with thunderstorms beginning late this afternoon and a risk of a severe thunderstorm later on. High 22. Heavy showers and thunderstorm risk continuing into the evening. Then cloudy skies with a slight chance of showers and a low of 13. Cloudy skies tomorrow with a good chance of showers and risk of thunderstorm in the afternoon. Wind picking up from the west and a high of 19. And periods of rain with a high of 17 on Thursday. 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

0: 70s rock and roll on Saskatchewan's best music. Hi there, I'm Rob Carney. In case you missed it earlier, we got lots of rain up north, which is a great thing for the forest fire situation. Buffalo Narrows up to midnight last night, 43 millimeters. Collins Bay with 14. Key Lake got 18 millimeters. LaRange got 12.6 millimeters. So again, really good news for the forest fire situation. We got heavy rains, downpours, thunderstorms, hail on the east side of the province on Sunday, and that we could get some more unsettled type weather showers and thunder showers later today across southern Saskatchewan. We're going to check in with Environment Canada meteorologist Matt Loney coming up after 7:30.
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0: on an important project coming up for the Weyburn landfill. And meteorologist Matt Loney with Environment Canada on more thunderstorms likely on the way. 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
7: Congratulations to the graduating class of Ben Goff High School. 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
1: Good morning. I'm Marna McManus. Weyburn City Council last night awarding a contract for the landfill expansion project, which involves the addition of horizontal and vertical filling cells to the existing site, bringing it up to regulatory standards. City Councilor Laura Morissette.
2: This is something that has come down from the provincial ministry that has to be done so that we can continue operating our landfill for the next, hopefully, 50 years when this project is finished. So it's just a matter of keeping our general community safe.
1: Morissette commends Engineering Director Renee Cugnet for her work in making the project possible, noting her application to the Canada Housing Infrastructure Fund, which, if approved, could fund up to 80% of the project cost. Cugnet had said the province has allowed

0: There is potential in southeastern Saskatchewan, yes, for some thunderstorm activity. The timing on that and how impactful it might be is still something that we're looking to determine.
1: Loney says the changing weather pattern will likely reduce the risk of widespread severe thunderstorms, adding residents should continue to monitor weather updates as conditions can still change quickly and isolated storms remain possible throughout the week. More details are coming up after sports. Residential street sweeping will begin in Garbage Collection Area 4 today and is expected to be completed by tomorrow. City officials say the work will take place weather permitting. Residents are reminded to remove all vehicles from the street and allow crews to complete proper street cleaning. Prairie Clean Enterprises in Weyburn marking 1 year of operations as what's believed to be the first start-to-finish flax straw processing facility in North America. Facility manager Alexandra Teske says the company has gained national attention for its patented system, which turns flax straw, often a costly farm waste product, into usable materials.
2: Fiber's starting to get utilized in a lot of ways. Things like concrete, replacements for fiberglass. So there's a lot of options and there's lots of uses for fiber, which has been pretty exciting because we're constantly seeing and learning about new ways that fiber can be utilized. And I'm excited about where that fiber gets to go.
1: While the fiber is sold to manufacturers to make these products, the plant processes flax pellets in-house, used for animal bedding, cat litter, and mulch. For these stories and more, visit discoverweyburn.com.
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1: In minor lacrosse action last night, the U15 Weyburn Dairy Queen Thrashers battled hard, but fell 3-1 to Regina Chaos Blue. Liam Hartfield was an absolute wall between the nets, and while unfortunately the team didn't come up with a victory on the score sheet, they certainly battled their hearts out. Riders step with a single goal assisted by Burke Tollefson. Next home game is on Monday at Whitecap Resources Center, when they'll meet the U15 Weyburn Young Fellows Thrashers for a home team face-off. It was a frustrating Monday night in Toronto as the Blue Jays dropped a 5-2 decision to Philadelphia. Starter Patrick Corbin couldn't get deep into the game, giving up 4 hits and 5 runs over a short 3-inning stint. While the bats were mostly silenced by 10 strikeouts from Philly's Christopher Sanchez, Ernie Clement provided some late game life with a solo shot in the 5th. But yesterday's history and tonight is a brand new ball game. The big news for the Blue Jays is the expected return of right-hander Dylan Cease, who looks to step off the injured list and straight onto the mound. He'll draw a marquee pitching matchup against the Phillies' dominant Zach Wheeler. The first pitch in tonight's game is just after 5 o'clock. You'll be able to catch all the action on Saskatchewan's home of Blue Jays baseball, AM 1190.
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1: Mainly cloudy today with a slight chance of showers. This afternoon, we can expect some heavy rainfall along with a risk of a thunderstorm and a risk of a severe thunderstorm later on. High 22. Heavy showers and thunderstorm risk continuing into the evening, then cloudy skies with a slight chance of showers and a low of 13. Cloudy skies for tomorrow, a good chance of showers and risk of a thunderstorm in the afternoon. Wind from the west gusting to 50 and a high of 19. Periods of rain for Thursday and a high of 17. A mix of sun and cloud with a slight chance of showers on Friday and a high of 21, and sunshine with a high of 19 on Saturday. 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
3: 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Rob Carney in the Morning, energized by JGL, Partners in Agriculture on AM 1190.

0: Whitesnake, Saskatchewan's best music. This rock and roll radio show for JGL, Partners in Agriculture. I'm Rob Carney. Environment Canada confirming some rainfall totals for us from Sunday up to midnight. The folks with the most Broadview, Saskatchewan, at 73.5. Nearby Bredenbury, Saskatchewan, also on the east side, 55.9 millimeters. Further north, Yorkton 22, Nipawin at 25 millimeters. And Environment Canada meteorologist Matt Loney tells us there have been no official reports of tornadoes touching down, but the wind got a little gusty.
1: Leader Airport with 90 kilometers an hour gust. I had Estevan recording a gust of 111.
0: Yeah, got a little goofy. And Matt says there is the potential for some more severe weather to creep up on us later today.
1: The potential is there for some severe weather to sneak up north of the borders.
0: All right, so eyes to the skies later this afternoon. We could be seeing some more showers and thundershowers. At times, we could have some heavy downpours. Unsettled weather here in Saskatchewan in June. It's that time of year.
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2: Cloudy skies today with a slight chance of showers. That rain will become heavy with thunderstorms beginning late this afternoon and a risk of a severe thunderstorm later on. High 22. Heavy showers and thunderstorm risk continuing into the evening. Then cloudy skies with a slight chance of showers and a low of 13. Cloudy skies tomorrow with a good chance of showers and risk of thunderstorm in the afternoon. Wind picking up from the west and a high of 19. And periods of rain with a high of 17 on Thursday. 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

0: Tuesday morning on Saskatchewan's Best Music, and time to check the scoreboard. Stanley Cup Final continues tonight. What a series this is turning out to be. The Vegas Golden Knights will take a 2-1 lead into Game 4 against the Carolina Hurricanes. That game is in Vegas tonight. Baseball, Blue Jays lost again, 5-2 to the Phillies last night. They'll play again tonight. First pitch scheduled for 5:07. And remember, all Blue Jays baseball is on Golden West Radio. You can catch all the action at CFYM 1210 Kindersley, CJYM 1330 Rosetown, and AM 1190 Weyburn. Locally, Western Canadian Baseball League action. There was one East Division team on the field last night, and Swift Current 57s lost 19-10 to the Mavericks in Medicine Hat. Tonight, all five Saskatchewan-based teams will be playing. Saskatoon Berries hosting Medicine Hat. Those 57s will visit the Moose Jaw Miller Express, and the Weyburn Beavers will be in Regina to take on the Red Sox. Oh, and CFL Week 2 gets going Thursday. Hamilton at Winnipeg. Friday Night Football features Montreal hosting Toronto. And the Saskatchewan Rough Riders open up the defense of their Grey Cup championship against the BC Lions this coming Saturday night. 5 o'clock game time at Mosaic Stadium.
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2: Hearing from Councilor Laura Morissette following last night's meeting of Weyburn City Council on an important project coming up for the Weyburn landfill. And meteorologist Matt Loney with Environment Canada on more thunderstorms likely on the way. These stories and more in just a few short moments. 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
3: The Canadian Cattle Association is working through major structural and financial changes as it looks to stabilize its relationship with Alberta beef producers. CCA Vice President Ryan Breyerback says concerns raised by Alberta over funding help trigger a broader review of how the national organization operates and how provinces are represented. Right now, Alberta has signaled it intends to step away, but an interim agreement is keeping the province at the table while negotiations continue. Breyerback says the goal is to implement a new structure that better reflects provincial contributions and ultimately keeps Alberta fully engaged in the national organization. Breyerback says those changes include shifting voting power and creating stronger links between provincial groups and the CCA with a targeted implementation date of January 2027. For Golden West, I'm Glendale Allen Vossler.
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1: So Bryan Adams recorded this song and released it as a single in 1980, and a British glam rock band called Rosetta Stone covered it a year later, and it sounds almost identical. It's a really good version. Just a little different thing, you know? It's called Hiding from Love. This is the Bryan Adams version.

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1: Good morning. I'm Marna McManus. During last night's meeting of Weyburn City Council, GB Construction was awarded the contract for the city's landfill expansion project. Councillor Laura Morissette says the upgrades to the landfill come directly from the Provincial Ministry of Environment.
2: It's just a matter of keeping our general community safe because we don't want things to leach out, and we want to be able to catch all of that dangerous material before it gets out into the surrounding environment.
1: The project involves the addition of horizontal and vertical filling cells to the existing site, which will bring it up to regulatory standards. After an active week of severe weather, forecasters are saying conditions are expected to become more stable across the region this week. Meteorologist with Environment Canada, Matt Loney, says there's still the potential for storms today.
3: You know, we see things are going to be more stable, generally, you know, somewhat cooler or back at least to normal temperatures. So the fuel for storms is going to be, you know, the air mass is going to be coming more from kind of the Pacific rather than the southern U.S. So there's going to be less fuel available for thunderstorm activity in the coming days.
1: Even with quieter conditions expected, Loney says people should continue to monitor weather updates as thunderstorms can still develop quickly during the summer months. We'll have more details on what we can expect in the skies coming up in our five-day forecast after sports. Well, we all love the gravel on the roads when it's snowy outside. Those who don't like to see the dust blowing around might be more than willing to ensure smooth sailing for residential street sweeping operations underway now. Refuse Collection Area 4 will see the sweepers out today, expected to be completed by tomorrow. While the work will only be done weather permitting, vehicles being moved off the streets will enable the crews to get a thorough sweep done. This helps keep our streets safer and, of course, cleaner. A Weyburn-based company is celebrating a major milestone after its first year of turning flax straw into commercial products. Prairie Clean Enterprises says the facility is a first of its kind, processing flax straw from start to finish and attracting attention across the country. Facility manager Alexandra Teske says

0: The operation benefits local farmers who are paid for the material that was previously discarded, with additional income possible through baling and transport.
1: The farmer gets to choose to bale and truck first so that they have that option to make income on all three levels there. Then if they can't or they get too busy, we have our own that can come in and help them, and we can get that product in. So it starts with the farmer. It's helping the farmers.
0: The facility also supports local trucking and creates new jobs in the region. For these stories and more, visit discoverweyburn.com.
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0: After dropping a 15-4 decision on Sunday to the Saskatoon Berries, the Weyburn Beavers are looking to get back into the win column tonight in the Queen City. They'll be facing the Regina Red Sox at Curry Field with the first pitch just after 7. A tough start to the series at Rogers Centre for the Toronto Blue Jays, falling 5-2 last night to the visiting Philadelphia Phillies. Left-hander Patrick Corbin struggled early, lasting just 3 innings and giving up 5 runs, anchored by a second-inning 2-run blast from Phillies' Adolis Garcia. Offensively, the Jays couldn't find an answer for Phillies starter Christopher Sanchez, who racked up 10 strikeouts. Toronto's bright spot came from Ernie Clement, who launched his 7th home run of the season, but a quiet night from the top of the lineup sealed the Jays' fate. The Jays are looking to bounce back big tonight, with right-hander Dylan Cease expected to come off the injured list to make the start, though he will be facing a major test against Philadelphia's ace, Zach Wheeler. We can expect to see the heavy hitters, Vladimir Guerrero Jr. and George Springer, anchoring the lineup as Toronto aims to even the series. The first pitch is just after 5 o'clock. Catch all the action on Saskatchewan's home of Blue Jays baseball, AM 1190.
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0: Mainly cloudy today with a slight chance of showers. This afternoon, we can expect some heavy rainfall along with a risk of a thunderstorm and a risk of a severe thunderstorm later on. High 22. Heavy showers and thunderstorm risk continuing into the evening. Then cloudy skies with a slight chance of showers and a low of 13. Cloudy skies for tomorrow, a good chance of showers and risk of a thunderstorm in the afternoon. Wind from the west gusting to 50 and a high of 19. Periods of rain for Thursday and a high of 17. A mix of sun and cloud with a slight chance of showers on Friday and a high of 21. And sunshine with a high of 19 on Saturday. 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I'm Marna McManus.
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0: love that song, Counting Crows, Saskatchewan's best music. I'm Rob Kearney. Hey, if you're on the highway this hour, remember it is the law to slow to 60 kilometers per hour or less when passing emergency and service vehicles on the highway. We're expected to slow down to 60K when the vehicles have their lights flashing. The expectation applies to both single and double lane highways. Michaela Solomon with SGI explains what penalties can look like if you don't slow down.
1: Failing to slow to 60 carries a baseline of $170 with an additional $4 per kilometer up to 30 kilometers over the speed limit.
0: And I'm surprised by the 2024 statistics from SGI that show not everybody slows down, and that can be real dangerous.
1: Yep. So in 2024, there were 124 collisions involving ambulance, police, or fire vehicles. There was one fatality in that year, and 22 people were injured in those types of collisions.
0: Wow. Slow down to 60 kilometers per hour or less when passing emergency and service vehicles on Saskatchewan highways. That's SGI's Traffic Safety Spotlight for June.
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5: Cloudy skies today with a slight chance of showers. That rain will become heavy with thunderstorms beginning late this afternoon and a risk of a severe thunderstorm later on. High 22. Heavy showers and thunderstorm risk continuing into the evening. Then cloudy skies with a slight chance of showers and a low of

0: 13. Cloudy skies tomorrow with a good chance of showers and risk of thunderstorm in the afternoon. Wind picking up from the west and a high of 19. And periods of rain with a high of 17 on Thursday. 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I'm Marna McManus.
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0: 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From Doucette on Saskatchewan's Best Music. Rob Kearney, Tuesday morning it is. 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
2: Hearing from Prairie Clean Enterprises facility manager Alexander Teske. They're now marking 1 year of operations with their start-to-finish flax straw processing here in Weyburn. And Weyburn City Council awarding a contract for the landfill expansion project last night. We'll have it all coming up in just a few. Stay tuned.
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7: Today's students are learning and mastering new ideas and technologies that didn't exist when we were in school. The pace of change and depth of knowledge needed to succeed in today's classroom would be intimidating to any adult. 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
8: Congratulations to the graduating class of Gladmore Regional High School. This salute to the graduating class is brought to you by Gladmore Regional High School and AM 1190.
1: 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Kearney's comments.
0: It's time for Twitter Tuesday, the best from the best of the Twitterati. This funny gal I follow shares, I keep seeing TIA everywhere. Can someone tell me what it stands for? Thanks in advance. I like this. I admire the dedication of the people in the parking lot who are sitting in their cars instead of giving up their spot to this Cybertruck that's been circling for 5 minutes. Can you relate to this? On average, I spend about $150 a year to watch bananas turn brown. This guy shares, bought some mustard at Costco. I figure if I eat 3 hot dogs a day, every day, for the next 12 years, I should be able to finish the jar. Here's a woman who says, at a team building session at work yesterday, a guest speaker said, doing what you love increases your happiness. So I went home and took a 4-hour nap. And one more from a middle-aged guy who tweets, dodgeball was my chance to make the nerds know how it felt for me in algebra. I'm Rob Kearney.

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1: Good morning. I'm Marna McManus. The contract for the landfill expansion project, awarded during last night's meeting of

0: But the $4.8 million project could be grounds to close the landfill, but Cognate noted last night that the province has allowed them more than 3 years so far to comply with the new regulations. Temperatures are expected to return to closer to seasonal values this week, which should ease the risk of widespread severe storms, though isolated thunderstorms remain possible as the weather pattern shifts.
1: Of course, we encourage the public to be aware of the forecast and keeping their eyes to the skies and reporting severe damage when it manifests itself.
0: Meteorologist Matt Loney with Environment Canada. The weekend system produced reports of large hail, strong winds, and localized flooding in parts of the region, including hail up to golf ball size in some areas. Damage reports are still being compiled as storm impacts are assessed. We'll have more details on what we can expect coming up in our five-day forecast after sports. Residential street sweeping will begin in garbage area collection 4 today as weather permits. Residents in the area are reminded to remove all vehicles from the street to allow crews to complete proper street cleaning. Prairie Clean Enterprises in Weyburn is highlighting its first year in operation, showcasing a unique facility that turns flax straw into valuable products. Facility manager Alexandra Teske says the patented process has drawn national attention and helps farmers turn waste material into income.
2: It comes in through our facility and gets put into two products. The fiber part gets removed and put into a fiber bale. And we end up rebaling that into a smaller bale of just pure fiber. The other side of it is what's left over is the shive. That's the woody part. That gets sent through the other side, and we turn that into pellets.
0: Teske says sustainability is central to the company's mission, with even leftover dust reused within the facility. The community is welcome to tour the plant and learn more about the process. For these stories and more, visit discoverweyburn.com.
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0: In minor lacrosse action last night, the U15 Weyburn Dairy Queen Thrashers battled hard, but fell 3-1 to Regina Chaos Blue. Liam Hartfield was an absolute wall between the nets, and while unfortunately the team didn't come up with a victory on the score sheet, they certainly battled their hearts out. Riders step with a single goal assisted by Burke Tollefson. Next home game is on Monday at Whitecap Resources Center, when they'll meet the U15 Weyburn Young Fellows Thrashers for a home team face-off. It was a frustrating Monday night in Toronto as the Blue Jays dropped a 5-2 decision to Philadelphia. Starter Patrick Corbin couldn't get deep into the game, giving up 4 hits and 5 runs over a short 3-inning stint. While the bats were mostly silenced by 10 strikeouts from Philly's Christopher Sanchez, Ernie Clement provided some late game life with a solo shot in the 5th. But yesterday's history and tonight is a brand new ball game. The big news for the Blue Jays is the expected return of right-hander Dylan Cease, who looks to step off the injured list and straight onto the mound. He'll draw a marquee pitching matchup against the Phillies' dominant Zach Wheeler. The first pitch in tonight's game is just after 5 o'clock. You'll be able to catch all the action on Saskatchewan's home of Blue Jays baseball, AM 1190.
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0: Mainly cloudy today with a slight chance of showers. This afternoon we can expect some heavy rainfall along with a risk of a thunderstorm and a risk of a severe thunderstorm later on. High 22. Heavy showers and thunderstorm risk continuing into the evening, then cloudy skies with a slight chance of showers and a low of 13. Cloudy skies for tomorrow, a good chance of showers and risk of a thunderstorm in the afternoon. Wind from the west gusting to 50 and a high of 19. Periods of rain for Thursday and a high of 17. A mix of sun and cloud with a slight chance of showers on Friday and a high of 21, and sunshine with a high of 19 on Saturday. 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

0: Gary Newman, Saskatchewan's best music. Her voice brought to you by CCAN. We're featuring the women who help shape our communities, the communities we serve at Golden West. From Humboldt to Estevan, Weyburn to Moose Jaw, Swift Current, Shaunavon, Rosetown, and Kindersley. 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
1: Well, I would encourage all women who have the least bit of interest in their community to not be afraid to let their name stand for council or for mayor. 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
0: Shaunavon's Sharon Dickey, along with our own Violet Zaretsky. 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
4: Cloudy skies today with a slight chance of showers. That rain will become heavy with thunderstorms beginning late this afternoon and a risk of a severe thunderstorm later on. High 22. Heavy showers and thunderstorm risk continuing into the evening. Then cloudy skies with a slight chance of showers and a low of 13. Cloudy skies tomorrow with a good chance of showers and risk of thunderstorm in the afternoon. Wind picking up from the west and a high of 19. And periods of rain with a high of 17 on Thursday. 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

This rock and roll radio show for JGL, Partners in Agriculture. Good morning, I'm Rob Carney. Speaking of agriculture, remember back in the 90s, there was a lot of talk. You heard it all the time on the radio, the television, you read about it in the newspapers, talking about diversification on the farm and value added. Well, we still talk about it, but now, years later, we're making it happen. Prairie Clean Enterprises

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2: Hearing from Prairie Clean Enterprises facility manager Alexandra Teske, they're now marking 1 year of operations with their start-to-finish flax straw processing here in Weyburn. And Weyburn City Council awarding a contract for the landfill expansion project last night. We'll have it all coming up in just a few. Stay tuned.
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0: Their Farewell to Friends tour continues through 2026. In fact, they've got a show on June the 26th up in Prince Albert. And on Tuesday, August the 25th in Victoria, they'll be opening for the Guess Who on their Taking It Back tour at the Save-On Arena. They are Chilliwack. This is Communication Breakdown on Saskatchewan's Best Music.

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1: Good morning. I'm Marna McManus. Weyburn City Council last night awarding a contract for the landfill expansion project, which involves the addition of horizontal and vertical filling cells to the existing site, bringing it up to regulatory standards. City Councilor Laura Morissette.
2: This is something that has come down from the provincial ministry that has to be done so that we can continue operating our landfill for the next, hopefully, 50 years when this project is finished. So it's just a matter of keeping our general community safe.
1: Morissette commends Engineering Director Renee Cugnett for her work in making the project possible, noting her application to the Canada Housing Infrastructure Fund, which, if approved, could fund up to 80% of the project cost. Cugnett had said the province has allowed them more than 3 years so far to comply with the new regulations, but failing to comply would be grounds to close the landfill. There's still a chance for thunderstorm activity here in the southeast today, though the strength and timing of any development remains uncertain. Matt Loney is a meteorologist with Environment Canada.
3: Doesn't look to be as significant as we saw. It looks like, you know, the northern U.S. is certainly under potential gun there. There is potential in southeastern Saskatchewan, yes, for some thunderstorm activity. The timing on that and how impactful it might be is still something that we're looking to determine.
1: Loney says the changing weather pattern will likely reduce the risk of widespread severe thunderstorms, adding residents should continue to monitor weather updates as conditions can still change quickly and isolated storms remain possible throughout the week. More details are coming up after sports. Residential street sweeping will begin in Garbage Collection Area 4 today and is expected to be completed by tomorrow. City officials say the work will take place weather permitting. Residents are reminded to remove all vehicles from the street and allow crews to complete proper street cleaning. Prairie Clean Enterprises in Weyburn marking 1 year of operations as what's believed to be the first start-to-finish flax straw processing facility in North America. Facility manager Alexandra Teske says the company has gained national attention for its patented system, which turns flax straw, often a costly farm waste product, into usable materials.
4: Fiber's starting to get utilized in a lot of ways, things like concrete, replacements for fiberglass. So there's a lot of options, and there's lots of uses for fiber, which has been pretty exciting because we're constantly

0: Constantly seeing and learning about new ways that fiber can be utilized, and I'm excited about where that fiber gets to go.
1: While the fiber is sold to manufacturers to make these products, the plant processes flax pellets in-house, used for animal bedding, cat litter, and mulch. 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
1: After dropping a 15-4 decision on Sunday to the Saskatoon Berries, the Weyburn Beavers are looking to get back into the win column tonight in the Queen City. They'll be facing the Regina Red Sox at Currie Field with a first pitch just after 7. A tough start to the series at Rogers Centre for the Toronto Blue Jays, falling 5-2 last night to the visiting Philadelphia Phillies. Left-hander Patrick Corbin struggled early, lasting just 3 innings and giving up 5 runs, anchored by a second-inning 2-run blast from Phillies' Adolis Garcia. Offensively, the Jays couldn't find an answer for Phillies starter Christopher Sanchez, who racked up 10 strikeouts. Toronto's bright spot came from Ernie Clement, who launched his 7th home run of the season, but a quiet night from the top of the lineup sealed the Jays' fate. The Jays are looking to bounce back big tonight, with right-hander Dylan Cease expected to come off the injured list to make the start, though he will be facing a major test against Philadelphia's ace, Zach Wheeler. We can expect to see the heavy hitters, Vladimir Guerrero Jr. and George Springer, anchoring the lineup as Toronto aims to even the series. The first pitch is just after 5 o'clock. Catch all the action on Saskatchewan's home of Blue Jays baseball, AM 1190.
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1: Mainly cloudy today with a slight chance of showers. This afternoon, we can expect some heavy rainfall along with a risk of a thunderstorm and a risk of a severe thunderstorm later on. High 22. Heavy showers and thunderstorm risk continuing into the evening, then cloudy skies with a slight chance of showers and a low of 13. Cloudy skies for tomorrow, a good chance of showers and risk of a thunderstorm in the afternoon. Wind from the west gusting to 50 and a high of 19. Periods of rain for Thursday and a high of 17. A mix of sun and cloud with a slight chance of showers on Friday and a high of 21. And sunshine with a high of 19 on Saturday. 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

0: from their 1983 album called Synchronicity, a number three hit for the Police, King of Pain, on Saskatchewan's Best Music. Good morning, I'm Rob Kearney. It's our Cross Saskatchewan Checkup with DiscoverWeyburn.com and AM 1190 today. Natasha Weeb standing by for a chat. Natasha, let's start with the fact that Southeast Saskatchewan, including Weyburn, took the brunt of all that wild weather on Sunday through Sunday night. And you, with the help of listeners and others, captured some of that drama in photographs. And you got those photos on DiscoverWeyburn.com.
1: Yeah, so it was actually back-to-back storms this weekend. We saw Saturday night and Sunday night. We saw, depending on the region, because it switches up pretty quick, we got lots and lots of rain. We saw hail and even some tornadic activity over by Stoughton. But yeah, we've got a couple communities that saw some pretty severe flooding. We saw grain bins knocked over, hail damage, depending on where you're at. So it was pretty insane, but it was good to hear that. It doesn't sound like anyone got hurt, so that's the important part. But yeah, we got, of course, whenever these things happen, some pretty crazy footage out of it. We've actually got a storm chaser on staff who provided us with a lot as well. But yeah, mostly that flooding and then some pretty crazy damage from some of those winds.
0: And weather is unsettled today. We might get some more thunderstorm activity.
1: Yeah, I mean, we were talking to Jenny Hagen yesterday. She's our Golden West severe weather expert here. And looks like today the models that I've seen have seen a lot of it shift over to Manitoba, but we're still seeing the possibility for some severe weather here on this side. So definitely important that you look out for those warnings and watches when that severe weather approaches and stay indoors. Actually, she was telling me yesterday, most people don't know that you don't have to be hit directly by a strike of lightning to be harmed by it. So it's important that you stay somewhere safe and not outdoors when thunder roars. So
0: 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And Natasha, you took a tour of the facility yesterday. Tell us all about them.
1: Yeah, so it's pretty interesting. I was able to kind of be at that facility before they installed all of their equipment that makes their product. And it's pretty crazy to see how far they've come in 1 year. But I know the community's really excited about this company because what they do is they take flax straw, which for a lot of farmers is a bit of a pain because it can be kind of dangerous. The only way to get rid of it is kind of burning it, which can be dangerous. And so it was kind of a pain in the neck for a lot of farmers to deal with. And what they're doing is taking it and converting it into flax fiber, which is used for paper products and even things like concrete and fiberglass. And then the rest is being turned into these pellets, which are used as cat litter, animal bedding, mulch, things like that. And the very interesting thing is that Prairie Clean Enterprises here in Weyburn is the potentially, they're not entirely sure, first facility to do it start to finish in the world, but they know North America for sure. They're the first to have that beginning to end process right there in-house. So it's very exciting. Yesterday, their facility manager, Alexander Teske, was telling me that they've had a lot of people coming through. They've got farmers coming through soon, but even they've been garnering some global attention for what they're doing. And it's just awesome to see that economic growth coming and benefiting our community here in Weyburn.
0: 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And one more thing, Her Voice, brought to you by CCAN, Canada's seed partner. Who are we featuring in Weyburn this week?
1: Yeah, so this week we are featuring Jola Erb. She is quite an outstanding young woman here in Weyburn. She was part of our firefighter department and still is. For a long time, she was one of the first junior firefighters here in Weyburn for that program. And now she's kind of going into paramedicine and EMS while she's finishing up her schooling for that. So she is just so passionate about saving lives. You can see that in the story here on DiscoverWeyburn.com. She is really outlining this passion that she has for helping people. And she tells us that it's really personal for her because she grew up here. She's local. And so every single call, it's involving people that are familiar to her. And it just takes an amazing amount of strength and courage to do this job. And it's amazing to see her continue to grow here in the community. Only 24 years old. And she's got a lot of experience under her belt.

0: Yeah, and of course her message is just encouraging. She said that she didn't have very many female firefighters to look up to when she got started when she was, I believe, 15, and she's just really looking forward to being that role model for others, and it's exciting to hear about.
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2: Cloudy skies today with a slight chance of showers. That rain will become heavy with thunderstorms beginning late this afternoon and a risk of a severe thunderstorm later on. High 22. Heavy showers and thunderstorm risk continuing into the evening. Then cloudy skies with a slight chance of showers and a low of 13. Cloudy skies tomorrow with a good chance of showers and risk of thunderstorm in the afternoon. Wind picking up from the west and a high of 19. And periods of rain with a high of 17 on Thursday. 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

0: Shania Twain, Saskatchewan's best music. She is in London, England right now with her whole entourage. They'll begin a string of 12 consecutive shows at Wembley Stadium in London starting on Friday night. She's gonna make millions of dollars.
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5: Cloudy skies today with a slight chance of showers. That rain will become heavy with thunderstorms beginning late this afternoon and a risk of a severe thunderstorm later on. High 22. Heavy showers and thunderstorm risk continuing into the evening. Then cloudy skies with a slight chance of showers and a low of 13. Cloudy skies tomorrow with a good chance of showers and risk of thunderstorm in the afternoon. Wind picking up from the west and a high of 19. And periods of rain with a high of 17 on Thursday. 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I'm Marna McManus.
6: You're busy. We get it. So are we. Gathering news and telling stories about our community. 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

0: Some Tuesday morning motivation from the Pointer Sisters, Saskatchewan's best music. I'm Rob Kearney. Hey, if you want to get out and about this evening, here's something to do. Watch some baseball. Western Canadian Baseball League baseball. The Saskatoon Berries are at home tonight against the Medicine Hat Mavericks. The Regina Red Sox at home to the Weyburn Beavers. And in an all-Saskatchewan matchup, it's the Swift Current 57s in Moose Jaw to take on the Miller Express. Game time 7:05 at Roswell's Park in beautiful downtown Moose Jaw.
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1: Good morning. I'm Marna McManus. During last night's meeting of Weyburn City Council, GB Construction was awarded the contract for the city's landfill expansion project. Councillor Laura Morissette says the upgrades to the landfill come directly from the Provincial Ministry of Environment.
2: It's just a matter of keeping our general community safe because we don't want things to leach out, and we want to be able to catch all of that dangerous material before it gets out into the surrounding environment.
1: The project involves the addition of horizontal and vertical filling cells to the existing site, which will bring it up to regulatory standards. After an active week of severe weather, forecasters are saying conditions are expected to become more stable across the region this week. Meteorologist with Environment Canada, Matt Loney, says there's still the potential for storms today.
3: You know, we see things are going to be more stable, generally, you know, somewhat cooler or back at least to normal temperatures. So the fuel for storms is going to be, you know, the air mass is going to be coming more from kind of the Pacific rather than the southern U.S. So there's going to be less fuel available for thunderstorm activity in the coming days.
1: Even with quieter conditions expected, Loney says people should continue to monitor weather updates as thunderstorms can still develop quickly during the summer months. We'll have more details on what we can expect in the skies coming up in our five-day forecast after sports. Well, we all love the gravel on the roads when it's snowy outside. Those who don't like to see the dust blowing around might be more than willing to ensure smooth sailing for residential street sweeping operations underway now. Refuse Collection Area 4 will see the sweepers out today, expected to be completed by tomorrow. While the work will only be done weather permitting, vehicles being moved off the streets will enable the crews to get a thorough sweep done. This helps keep our streets safer and, of course, cleaner. A Weyburn-based company is celebrating a major milestone after its first year of turning flax straw into commercial products. Prairie Clean Enterprises says the facility is a first of its kind, processing flax straw from start to finish and attracting attention across the country. Facility manager Alexandra Teske says the operation benefits local farmers who are paid for the material that was previously discarded, with additional income possible through baling and transport.
4: The farmer gets to choose to bale and truck first so that they have that option to make income on all three levels there. Then if they can't or they get too busy, we have our own that can come in and help them, and we can get that product in. So it starts with the farmer. It's helping the farmers.
1: The facility also supports local trucking and creates new jobs in the region. For these stories and more, visit discoverweyburn.com.
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1: In minor lacrosse action last night, the U15 Weyburn Dairy Queen Thrashers battled hard, but fell 3-1 to Regina Chaos Blue. Liam Hartfield was an absolute wall between the nets, and while unfortunately the team didn't come up with a victory on the score sheet, they certainly battled their hearts out. Riders step with a single goal assisted by Burke Tollefson. Next home game is on Monday at Whitecap Resources Center, when they'll meet the U15 Weyburn Young Fellows Thrashers for a home team face-off. It was a frustrating Monday night in Toronto as the Blue Jays dropped a 5-2 decision to Philadelphia. Starter Patrick Corbin couldn't get deep into the game, giving up 4 hits and 5 runs over a short 3-inning stint. While the bats were mostly silenced by 10 strikeouts from Philly's Christopher Sanchez, Ernie Clement provided some late-game life with a solo shot in the fifth. But yesterday's history and tonight is a brand new ball game. The big news for the Blue Jays is the expected return of right-hander Dylan Cease, who looks to step off the injured list and straight onto the mound. He'll draw a marquee pitching matchup against the Phillies' dominant Zach Wheeler. The first pitch in tonight's game is just after 5 o'clock. You'll be able to catch all the action on Saskatchewan's home of Blue Jays baseball, AM 1190.
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1: Mainly cloudy today with a slight chance of showers. This afternoon we can expect some heavy rainfall along with a risk of a thunderstorm and a risk of a severe thunderstorm later on. High 22. Heavy showers and thunderstorm risk continuing into the evening, then cloudy skies with a slight chance of showers and a low of 13. Cloudy skies for tomorrow, a good chance of showers and risk of a thunderstorm in the afternoon. Wind from the west gusting to 50 and a high of 19. Periods of rain for Thursday and a high of 17. A mix of sun and cloud with a slight chance of showers on Friday and a high of 21, and sunshine with a high of 19 on Saturday. 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
5: Cloudy skies today with a slight chance of showers. That rain will become heavy with thunderstorms beginning late this afternoon and a risk of a severe thunderstorm later on. High 22. Heavy showers and thunderstorm risk continuing into the evening. Then cloudy skies with a slight chance of showers and a low of 13. Cloudy skies tomorrow with a good chance of showers and risk of thunderstorm in the afternoon. Wind picking up from the west and a high of 19. And periods of rain with a high of 17 on Thursday. 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
7: Cloudy skies today with a slight chance of showers. That rain will become heavy with thunderstorms beginning late this afternoon and a risk of a severe thunderstorm later on. High 22. Heavy showers and thunderstorm risk continuing into the evening. Then cloudy skies with a slight chance of showers and a low of 13. Cloudy skies tomorrow with a good chance of showers and risk of thunderstorm in the afternoon. Wind picking up from the west and a high of 19. And periods of rain with a high of 17 on Thursday. 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
1: Hearing from Prairie Clean Enterprises facility manager Alexandra Teske, they're now marking 1 year of operations with their start-to-finish flax draw processing here in Weyburn. And Weyburn City Council awarding a contract for the landfill expansion project last night. We'll have it all coming up in just a few. Stay tuned.
2: 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I'm Chris Sumner. Ice Futures Canada in New York, canola futures for July of $2.30 per ton, trading at $763.60, November of 80 cents, trading at $769.80 per ton. Chicago Board of Trade corn futures for July of 4.25 cents per bushel at 4.23 even. September up 3.75 cents at 4.31 1/4 per bushel. Soybeans for July up 2 cents at 11.17 3/4 per bushel. September up 2.75 cents at 11.23 1/4. Oats for July up 6.75 cents at 3.19 even. September up 6.25 cents at 3.41 1/4. Minneapolis Grain Exchange hard red spring wheat for July up 3.5 cents per bushel at 6.23 even. September up 4.75 cents at 6.49 3/4 per bushel. At the Chicago Mercantile Exchange, live cattle futures August down 2.5 cents.

0: 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October down 32.5 cents at $229.02. Lean hog futures for July up 32.5 cents at $97.70 US per hundredweight. August down 22.5 cents at $95.92. That's a look at your morning farm markets.
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0: Mansion project awarded during last night's meeting of Weyburn City Council to GB Construction. The project will bring the facility up to regulatory standards by adding in horizontal and vertical filling cells to the existing site. The upgrades to the landfill come directly from the province. City Councillor Laura Morissette.
1: When it comes down to it, they're the ones who are making those regulations, and we need to follow them, but we also need to keep our community safe, and we have to be able to pay for it. So I think they're doing a fantastic job in looking for other methods of funding as well.
0: Morissette says Engineering Director Renee Cugnett's application to the Canada Housing Infrastructure Fund could fund up to 80% of the project cost. Failing to comply with a $4.8 million project could be grounds to close the landfill, but Cugnett noted last night that the province has allowed them more than 3 years so far to comply with the new regulations. Temperatures are expected to return to closer to seasonal values this week, which should ease the risk of widespread severe storms, though isolated thunderstorms remain possible as the weather pattern shifts.
2: Of course, we encourage the public to be aware of the forecast and keeping their eyes to the skies and reporting severe damage when it manifests itself.
0: Meteorologist Matt Loney with Environment Canada. The weekend system produced reports of large hail, strong winds, and localized flooding in parts of the region, including hail up to golf ball size in some areas. Damage reports are still being compiled as storm impacts are assessed. We'll have more details on what we can expect coming up in our five-day forecast after sports. Residential street sweeping will begin in garbage area collection 4 today as weather permits. Residents in the area are reminded to remove all vehicles from the street to allow crews to complete proper street cleaning. Prairie Clean Enterprises in Weyburn is highlighting its first year in operation, showcasing a unique facility that turns flax straw into valuable products. Facility manager Alexandra Teske says the patented process has drawn national attention and helps farmers turn waste material into income.
3: It comes in through our facility and gets put into two products. The fiber part gets removed and put into a fiber bale. And we end up rebaling that into a smaller bale of just pure fiber. The other side of it is what's left over is the shive. That's the woody part. That gets sent through the other side, and we turn that into pellets.
0: Teske says sustainability is central to the company's mission, with even leftover dust reused within the facility. The community is welcome to tour the plant and learn more about the process. For these stories and more, visit discoverweyburn.com.
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0: After dropping a 15-4 decision on Sunday to the Saskatoon Berries, the Weyburn Beavers are looking to get back into the win column tonight in the Queen City. They'll be facing the Regina Red Sox at Currie Field with the first pitch just after 7. A tough start to the series at Rogers Center for the Toronto Blue Jays, falling 5-2 last night to the visiting Philadelphia Phillies. Left-hander Patrick Corbin struggled early, lasting just 3 innings and giving up 5 runs, anchored by a second-inning 2-run blast from Phillies Adolis Garcia. Offensively, the Jays couldn't find an answer for Phillies starter Christopher Sanchez, who racked up 10 strikeouts. Toronto's bright spot came from Ernie Clement, who launched his 7th home run of the season, but a quiet night from the top of the lineup sealed the Jays' fate. The Jays are looking to bounce back big tonight, with right-hander Dylan Cease expected to come off the injured list to make the start, though he will be facing a major test against Philadelphia's ace, Zach Wheeler. We can expect to see the heavy hitters, Vladimir Guerrero Jr. and George Springer, anchoring the lineup as Toronto aims to even the series. The first pitch is just after 5 o'clock. Catch all the action on Saskatchewan's home of Blue Jays baseball, AM 1190.
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0: Mainly cloudy today with a slight chance of showers. This afternoon, we can expect some heavy rainfall along with a risk of a thunderstorm and a risk of a severe thunderstorm later on. High 22. Heavy showers and thunderstorm risk continuing into the evening, then cloudy skies with a slight chance of showers and a low of 13. Cloudy skies for tomorrow, a good chance of showers and risk of a thunderstorm in the afternoon. Wind from the west gusting to 50 and a high of 19. Periods of rain for Thursday and a high of 17. A mix of sun and cloud with a slight chance of showers on Friday and a high of 21. And sunshine with a high of 19 on Saturday. 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I'm Marna McManus.
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10: Cloudy skies today with a slight chance of showers. That rain will become heavy with thunderstorms beginning late this afternoon and a risk of a severe thunderstorm later on. High 22. Heavy showers and thunderstorm risk continuing into the evening. Then cloudy skies with a slight chance of showers and a low of 13. Cloudy skies tomorrow with a good chance of showers and risk of thunderstorm in the afternoon. Wind picking up from the west and a high of 19. And periods of rain with a high of 17 on Thursday. 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
12: Cloudy skies today with a slight chance of showers. That rain will become heavy with thunderstorms beginning late this afternoon and a risk of a severe thunderstorm later on. High 22. Heavy showers and thunderstorm risk continuing into the evening. Then cloudy skies with a slight chance of showers and a low of 13. Cloudy skies tomorrow with a good chance of showers and risk of thunderstorm in the afternoon. Wind picking up from the west and a high of 19. And period.

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1: Good afternoon, I'm Larissa McEwen. After a heavy rain moved through the area this past weekend, flooding is causing problems in the town of Kipling. Mayor Pat Jackson says they saw about an inch and a half falling in all.
2: Highway 48, we went and took a look down there, was flooded across it in town. Main Street at the east end is flooded across. Several buildings, you can tell that the water is right up to the building. How much damage inside at this point? No idea.
1: Crews are working to clear drainage and help move water away from homes and businesses as officials warn another storm could hit tonight. Weyburn City Council giving the green light to another home-based business permit application during last night's meeting. Councillor Laura Morset says these regular approvals show the potential for boosting the local economy.
3: I think it's a really great opportunity for people who want to try starting up their own business. You don't have that huge overhead cost of having a business downtown and, you know, paying those extra taxes and the extra rent and stuff.
1: Morset adds it's always good to see home-based businesses take off and expand to having a storefront downtown business. A reminder also from Councillor Sidlowski during last night's City Council meeting for the community to continue cleanup efforts as the Golden Garbage Can competition against the City of Estevan commences next week. The Weyburn Therapeutic Animal Park is officially open for the season, with organizers celebrating a successful kickoff to its 40th year in the community. President and Communications Manager Janae Kistanoff on the opening day event.
4: So we had a really good turnout that day. We had lots of visitors of all ages come through to help support us and help fundraise for the park. We had a barbecue out there, so we had hot dogs and hamburgers, as well as some treats like cotton candy, lemonade, iced tea, candy bags.
1: The park, located on Searce Valley Road, is free to visit and features a variety of farm animals as well as a playground, picnic tables, and a sandbox for families to enjoy throughout the summer. 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
1: The Blue Jays are back in action tonight in Toronto as they take on the Philadelphia Phillies. First pitch goes just after 6 o'clock. Toronto is 32-35 this season after a 5-2 loss in the series opener Monday. Dylan Cease gets the start for the Blue Jays, matched up against Zach Wheeler for the Phillies. Philadelphia holds a one-game lead in the series. You can catch all the action on Saskatchewan's home of Blue Jays baseball, AM 1190. In lacrosse action tonight at the Whitecap Resources Center, U13 play begins at 6:15 as the Weyburn Young's Equipment Thrashers host the Regina Chaos Green. That's followed by U17 action at 7:30 as the Weyburn Panther Drilling Thrashers face the Moose Jaw Mustangs.
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1: Stormy weather continues to impact the area this week. A high near 22 today with showers and a risk of a severe thunderstorm this afternoon. That risk continues overnight with a low near 13. Wednesday brings more rain and thunderstorms. Thursday, rain continues with a high near 17. Friday reaches 21. And Saturday, the sunshine returns with a high of 19. 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
7: This is the economics version of Treading Water. The Bank of Canada will set its benchmark rate on Wednesday, and economists generally view this as a stay pat decision. We have issues pushing on both sides of the raise or don't raise equation. First,

0: Canada's in recession. That usually means lower rates. But we're also still wrestling with inflation, especially transportation costs related to the Mideast war. That usually means raise the rates. We also had strong job numbers last week. That should mean higher rates. And the Canadian dollar is falling, which effectively imports inflation. That too should trigger a raise the rates scenario. Yet, none of these factors seem to be enough for the central bank to move off its current wait-and-see position, so we should expect no change. Farther out, though, all the factors pointing towards higher rates suggest the long-term prospects point to a higher likelihood of interest rate increases before we see any further relief. I'm Paul Martin.
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2: The Federal Minister of Agriculture and Agri-Food Canada, Heath MacDonald, part of a virtual G7 Agriculture Ministers meeting yesterday. MacDonald promoting Canada, its agriculture and agri-food sector, the efficient use of fertilizer, open agri-food trade, and Canada's interests abroad, while underscoring ongoing effort to actively monitor emerging risks. MacDonald says with rising fertilizer and fuel prices causing major uncertainty for farmers around the world, he says Canada's approach is clear. We're focused on helping farmers with cash flow, providing tools to manage income risks, and advocating for open, transparent, and predictable markets given the extraordinary circumstances. For Golden West, I'm Glendalee Allen Vossler. The Saskatchewan Stock Growers Association holding its 113th annual general meeting this week in Swift Current. Among the presenters yesterday, the

0: president of the Canadian Cattle Association, Ryan Breyerback. He noted that the CCA has been busy on a number of files, one of which is trade. Cattle producers are watching trade developments closely as negotiations continue under CUSMA. Breyerback says there is concern about possible U.S. tariffs later this summer, although beef may avoid being targeted. At the same time, country of origin labeling rules in the U.S. remains a risk for Canadian exports. He says strong cross-border movement is critical for the industry.
1: Probably the bigger threat is July 20th. There's a deadline that Trump would put in where he's going to announce the new tariffs. So there's probably going to be some Canadian products that get tariffs July 20th. I would guess it'll be a 10-20% tariff.
0: Breyerback says there's a good chance that we won't see tariffs on beef, as Trump is trying to avoid keeping the price of beef too high. A proposed trade deal with South American countries is raising red flags for Canada's beef industry. The Mercosur agreement would include some of the world's largest beef exporters, Brazil and Argentina, that have lower production costs. Breyerback says producers worry that imported beef could undercut Canadian prices and affect consumer confidence.
1: One of the concerns is we'll see some of that beef coming in. People will buy that beef, not know that it's South American beef, and have a bad eating experience and think that that's how all beef is.
0: He says the industry needs to make its concerns heard by government. Well, cattle producers are being encouraged to weigh in on proposed changes to Canada's Farm Animal Care Code. The updated code of practice is open for comment until June the 12th and could impact everyday operations on farms and ranches. Breyerback says producer feedback is essential to ensure the rules are practical.
1: It's not a law, it's a voluntary recommendation, but when you look at the provincial regulations, a lot of those reference the code of practice, so really that makes it like a law. That's what they use to enforce animal welfare in the province.
0: And the Canadian Cattle Association is working through major structural and financial changes as it looks to stabilize its relationship with Alberta beef producers. CCA Vice President Ryan Breyerback says concerns raised by Alberta over funding helped trigger a broader review of how the national organization operates and how provinces are represented. Right now, Alberta has signaled it intends to step away, but an interim agreement is keeping the province at the table while negotiations continue. Breyerback says the goal is to implement a new structure that better reflects provincial contributions and ultimately keeps Alberta fully engaged in the national organization. Breyerback says those changes include shifting voting power and creating stronger links between provincial groups and the CCA with a targeted implementation date of January 2027. For Golden West, I'm Glendalee Allen Vossler.
2: Heartland Livestock Market Report. Brett Jensen reporting from the Swift Current Yards. 2,700 head passed through the sale ring last week. Here's how it went. Good cows on Tuesday trading from 250 to 275. Medium cows $1.70 to 250. The breed back type breeding cows and the heiferettes trading from 320 up to $4. The big open heifers trading from 380 to 430. Good bulls traded from 250 up to 312 per pound. Here's the results of our 35th anniversary sale last Thursday. Steers, the four weight steers, 461, they brought 745, 552, they brought 715. The six weight steers, 610 to 658. Seven weight steers, 540 to 594. The eight weight steers, 827, they brought 517 per pound. The nine weight steers, 475 to 483. Into the heifer trade, four weight heifers bringing $6 to 670. Five weights bringing 575 to 652. The six weight heifers bringing 525 to 580. Seven weight heifers trade from 470 to 529, 8 weight heifers bringing 440 to 512, the 9 weight heifers 416 up to 459. We have regular Tuesday sales every Tuesday starting at 9 a.m. as well as our weekly

0: 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Have a good afternoon, everybody.
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2: 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If you look at the canola market this year compared to last year at the same time, it's following a similar trading pattern. In both years, canola started the year strong until March, took a break for a month, and then kept going to make new highs in June. From that point, last June, canola then traded straight down until harvest. Will canola follow that pattern from here on out this year, now that canola traded down very sharply at the end of last week? 2 years do not make a trend, but what is a consistent and reliable measure is the historical seasonal grain futures pattern. Major crops like canola, corn, soybeans, and soybean oil tend to make their highs for the year in the May to June timeframe. Bottom line, we don't know for sure if canola prices will go higher or lower, so use option-based strategies to fully and properly manage your canola revenues. 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
5: 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We're expecting a 100% chance of excitement, followed by scattered midway rides, heavy showers of mini donuts, and late evening conditions perfect for entertainment and making memories.
6: Any chance of boredom?
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8: Some stormy weather will occur in the southeast corner of Saskatchewan as we go forward into the afternoon today. In fact, some of the rain will begin this morning. I'm meteorologist Drew Lerner for the Golden West Radio Network. We'll start off with just some innocent light shower activity during the morning today in the area from the Cornac region up towards Indian Head, and they're off to the east is expected. The precipitation will be very brief and light, but as we get into midday, around around noon, we'll likely see thunderstorms beginning to evolve in the Weyburn-Estevan area, and they will work their way off into Manitoba as we get into mid-afternoon. But a second round of thunderstorms will develop farther to the west. This may occur from the Cornac area back towards Lake Diefenbaker. The precipitation, again, will begin fairly innocently, but as it gets into the Regina area and closer to Weyburn, we'll probably see the thunderstorms flaring up and becoming more intense, and the precipitation will work its way farther to the east as we go into the evening. And it looks like most of the precipitation will then break down to just some sporadic areas of light shower activity as we go into the night tonight and early tomorrow. There will be some reinforcing shots of shower activity coming around on Wednesday into Thursday as cooler air begins to pool up across the province and pass down into the U.S. So we will see some unsettled conditions Wednesday and Thursday with some additional showers possible. The total rainfall is going to be by far most significant today and tonight. We do expect to see some of those areas in the southeast part of the region getting upwards into the range of about 8 to 22 millimeters in general, but there will be some local totals that go 22 to 35 millimeters and maybe even something a little bit greater. The area of greatest concern will be in the region from just to the east of Regina to Indian Head, maybe reaching down towards Weyburn. That little pocket there and off to the east-northeast may get some totals that could get

0: well above the 35 millimeters, but it's only going to be a few RM districts. They see that. The rest of the province will likely see some shower activity over the next couple of days. In fact, probably Wednesday and Thursday is going to be the time period most favored for some showers in the rest of the province. And we'll look for totals running from trace amounts to 8 or 9 millimeters. There will be a few spots that may get something upwards to 15 to 20 millimeters, but only in a few locations. And right now, those look like they'll be in the southwest. We will look for temperatures to turn cooler. We'll start off with upper teens and lower to a few middle 20s during the next day or two, but it will cool down so that we're seeing highs in the teens and lows in the middle and upper single digits as we finish out the week and move into the weekend. For the Golden West Radio Network, I'm meteorologist Drew Lerner.
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4: More stormy weather is in store for the southeast this week. Today's high reaching 22 with showers and a risk of thunderstorms throughout the day. Overnight, a low near 13. Wednesday brings more rain and thunderstorms, and Thursday stays unsettled with a high of 17. Stay weather ready, stream us anytime, anywhere by downloading the Discover Weyburn app. I'm Larissa McEwen.
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1: Good afternoon, I'm Larissa McEwen. After a heavy rain moved through the area this past weekend, flooding is causing problems in the town of Kipling. Mayor Pat Jackson says they saw about 1.5 inches falling in all.
2: Highway 48, we went and took a look down there, was flooded across it in town. Main Street at the east end is flooded across. Several buildings, you can tell that the water is right up to the building. How much damage inside at this point? No idea.
1: Crews are working to clear drainage and help move water away from homes and businesses as officials warn another storm could hit tonight. Weyburn City Council giving the green light to another home-based business permit application during last night's meeting.

0: housing. Counselor Laura Morissette says these regular approvals show the potential for boosting the local economy.
1: I think it's a really great opportunity for people who want to try starting up their own business. You don't have that huge overhead cost of having a business downtown and, you know, paying those extra taxes and the extra rent and stuff.
0: Morissette adds it's always good to see home-based businesses take off and expand to having a storefront downtown business. A reminder also from Councillor Sidlowski during last night's City Council meeting for the community to continue cleanup efforts as the Golden Garbage Can competition against the City of Estevan commences next week. The Weyburn Therapeutic Animal Park is officially open for the season, with organizers celebrating a successful kickoff to its 40th year in the community. President and Communications Manager Janae Kistanoff on the opening day event.
2: So we had a really good turnout that day. We had lots of visitors of all ages come through to help support us and help fundraise for the park. We had a barbecue out there, so we had hot dogs and hamburgers, as well as some treats like cotton candy, lemonade, iced tea, candy bags.
0: The park, located on Source Valley Road, is free to visit and features a variety of farm animals, as well as a playground, picnic tables, and a sandbox for families to enjoy throughout the summer. 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
0: In the cross action tonight, two games on the schedule at the Whitecap Resource Center. The U13 Weyburn Young's Equipment Thrashers host the Regina Chaos Green at 6:15. Then at 7:30, the U17 Weyburn Panther Drilling Thrashers take on the Moose Jaw Mustangs. The Toronto Blue Jays continue their series with the Philadelphia Phillies tonight at Rogers Centre, with the first pitch set for just after 6. Toronto's 32-35 on the season and looking to bounce back after a 5-2 loss in Monday's opener. The Phillies lead the series 1-0. You can catch all the action on Saskatchewan's home of Blue Jays baseball, AM 1190.
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0: Stormy weather continues to impact the area this week. A high near 22 today with showers and a risk of a severe thunderstorm this afternoon. That risk continues overnight with a low near 13. Wednesday brings more rain and thunderstorms. Thursday, rain continues with a high near 17. Friday reaches 21. And Saturday, the sunshine returns with a high of 19. 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
8: More stormy weather is in store for the southeast this week. Today's high reaching 22 with showers and a risk of thunderstorms throughout the day. Overnight, a low near 13. Wednesday brings more rain and thunderstorms, and Thursday stays unsettled with a high of 17. Stay weather ready, stream us anytime, anywhere by downloading the Discover Weyburn app. I'm Larissa McEwen.
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3: More stormy weather is in store for the southeast this week. Today's high reaching 22 with showers and a risk of thunderstorms throughout the day. Overnight, a low near 13. Wednesday brings more rain and thunderstorms, and Thursday stays unsettled with a high of 17. Stay weather ready, stream us anytime, anywhere by downloading the Discover Wayburn app. I'm Larissa McEwen.
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1: Good afternoon, I'm Larissa McEwen. Cleanup is underway in Kipling following a round of intense rainfall beginning Sunday evening. Crews are now working to pump out water and protect infrastructure. Mayor of Kipling, Pat Jackson.
2: Neighbors are helping neighbors get things out of basements and things like that. As far as getting the bulk of the water gone, we have two RMs, one that we are in and the other one just to the south of us, but both of them have their offices and shops in town. They are very, very good about trying to get out and assist where possible, pumping water.
1: Damage is still being assessed as they prepare for the possibility of more rain this week. City Manager Matthew Warren during last night's City Council meeting providing an update on repairs to the historical Weyburn Water Tower, which was damaged in May during a windstorm. He said initial work has ensured the area is safe and additional restoration work will be completed with the help from a specialized company. Also during last night's meeting, Council approved a home-based business permit application for Woolman Custom Engraving. Council Laura Moore said starting small gives any business an advantage as there's also expansion potential.
3: We wish anybody who wants to have a home-based business well, and hopefully they're just going to add to our downtown corridor.
1: As clients will be dropping off and picking up at the residence, standard conditions apply for the permit approval. The Weyburn Therapeutic Animal Park is marking 40 years as a community space for families. President Janae Kistanoff says the milestone is an opportunity to recognize those who helped build the park, including Don Seeley.
4: He ran the park for over 30 years. He moved the park over from the Souris Valley Extended Care Home over to this location and dedicated a lot of time, energy, and resources into keeping this park alive for over 30 years. So we're pretty happy and grateful that he did that for us, that we can have it today.
1: She says the goal is to carry that legacy forward and keep the park a free space for the community for years to come. Getting a peek into first responder rules during a class at Weyburn Comprehensive School helped to form Jola Erb's current path. The 24-year-old is not only a member of the Weyburn Fire Department, but she's also training as a primary care paramedic. She began training as a junior firefighter at 15.
5: I kind of was just like, yeah, I want to do this and I want to try it. I didn't really have anyone that inspired me really. Just, I guess, my family telling me to try it. So I hope that since me doing this at a young age, I can inspire someone, say, someone in school right now.
1: Herb says, well, failure happens. You can't let it define you. Never give up. For these stories and more, visit discoverweyburn.com.
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1: The Blue Jays are back in action tonight in Toronto as they take on the Philadelphia Phillies. First pitch goes just after 6 o'clock. Toronto is 32-35.

0: season after a 5-2 loss in the series opener Monday. Dylan Cease gets the start for the Blue Jays, matched up against Zach Wheeler for the Phillies. Philadelphia holds a 1-game lead in the series. You can catch all the action on Saskatchewan's home of Blue Jays baseball, AM 1190. In lacrosse action tonight at the Whitecap Resources Center, U13 play begins at 6:15 as the Weyburn Young's Equipment Thrashers host the Regina Chaos Green. That's followed by U17 action at 7:30 as the Weyburn Panther Drilling Thrashers face the Moose Jaw Mustangs.
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0: Stormy weather continues to impact the area this week. A high near 22 today with showers and a risk of a severe thunderstorm this afternoon. That risk continues overnight with a low near 13. Wednesday brings more rain and thunderstorms. Thursday, rain continues with a high near 17. Friday reaches 21. And Saturday, the sunshine returns with a high of 19. 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

0: 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And on Friday, you get to kick off the weekend with your top five songs. 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
7: More stormy weather is in store for the southeast this week. Today's high reaching 22 with showers and a risk of thunderstorms throughout the day. Overnight, a low near 13. Wednesday brings more rain and thunderstorms, and Thursday stays unsettled with a high of 17. Stay weather ready, stream us anytime, anywhere by downloading the Discover Wayburn app. I'm Larissa McEwen.
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8: More stormy weather is in store for the southeast this week. Today's high reaching 22 with showers and a risk of thunderstorms throughout the day. Overnight, a low near 13. Wednesday brings more rain and thunderstorms, and Thursday stays unsettled with a high of 17. Stay weather ready, stream us anytime, anywhere by downloading the Discover Wayburn app. I'm Larissa McEwen.
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2: Here's a look at the latest commodity markets. November canola is trading at $768.10 per ton, down 90 cents on the day. In wheat markets, Minneapolis spring wheat for July sits at $6.18 per bushel, down a penny. July hard red winter wheat is at $6.32, up 3 cents, while July Chicago wheat is trading at $5.85, gaining 2 cents. In row crops, July corn is at $4.19 per bushel, up half a cent. July soybeans are trading at $11.13 per bushel, down 3 cents. Livestock futures moved higher. August live cattle are at $239.20, up $2.48. August feeder cattle climbed $3.75 to $354.45. July lean hogs are trading at $96.45, down 93 cents. For Golden West, I'm Natasha Wiebe.
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1: Good afternoon, I'm Larissa McEwen. After a heavy rain moved through the area this past weekend, flooding is causing problems in the town of Kipling. Mayor Pat Jackson says they saw about 1.5 inches falling in all.
2: Highway 48, we went and took a look down there, was flooded across it in town. Main Street at the east end is flooded across. Several buildings, you can tell that the water is right up to the building. How much damage inside at this point? No idea.
1: Crews are working to clear drainage and help move water away from homes and businesses as officials warn another storm could hit tonight. Weyburn City Council giving the green light to another home-based business permit application during last night's meeting. Councillor Laura Morissette says these regular approvals show the potential for boosting the local economy.
3: I think it's a really great opportunity for people who want to try starting up their own business. You don't have that huge overhead cost of having a business downtown and, you know, paying those extra taxes and the extra rent and stuff.
1: Morissette adds it's always good to see home-based businesses take off and expand to having a storefront downtown business. A reminder also from Councillor Sidlowski during last night's City Council meeting for the community to continue cleanup efforts as the Golden Garbage Can competition against the City of Estevan commences next week. The Weyburn Therapeutic Animal Park is officially open for the season, with organizers celebrating a successful kickoff to its 40th year in the community. President and Communications Manager Janae Kistanoff on the opening day event.
4: So we had a really good turnout that day. We had lots of visitors of all ages come through to help support us and help fundraise for the park. We had a barbecue out there, so we had hot dogs and hamburgers, as well as some treats like cotton candy, lemonade, iced tea, candy bags.
1: The park, located on Searce Valley Road, is free to visit and features a variety of farm animals as well as a playground, picnic tables, and a sandbox for families to enjoy throughout the summer. 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
1: 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The U13 Weyburn Young's Equipment Thrashers host the Regina Chaos Green at 6:15. Then at 7:30, the U17 Weyburn Panther Drilling Thrashers take on the Moose Jaw Mustangs. The Toronto Blue Jays continue their series with the Philadelphia Phillies tonight at Rogers Center, with the first pitch set for just after 6. Toronto's 32-35 on the season and looking to bounce back after a 5-2 loss in Monday's opener. The Phillies lead the series 1-0. You can catch all the action on Saskatchewan's home of Blue Jays baseball, AM 1190.
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1: Stormy weather continues to impact the area this week. A high near 22 today with showers and a risk of a severe thunderstorm.

0: thunderstorm this afternoon. That risk continues overnight with a low near 13. Wednesday brings more rain and thunderstorms. Thursday, rain continues with a high near 17. Friday reaches 21. And Saturday, the sunshine returns with a high of 19. 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

0: Commodores and Night Shift, the greatest hits of all time. Good afternoon. I'm Ken O'Neill, in for Barry Weiss today. And you know what? There are so many incredible women in our community doing amazing work every day, leading businesses, supporting families, volunteering, mentoring, making our city stronger in ways that people don't always see. 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
5: More stormy weather is in store for the southeast this week. Today's high reaching 22 with showers and a risk of thunderstorms throughout the day. Overnight, a low near 13. Wednesday brings more rain and thunderstorms, and Thursday stays unsettled with a high of 17. Stay weather ready, stream us anytime, anywhere by downloading the Discover Weyburn app. I'm Larissa McEwen.
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0: The music you remember from the station that never forgets, Amanda Marshall and Birmingham. Sweeney Todd, Roxy Roller is next. We're into week two of the 2026 CFL regular season. Here's the lineup for this week. Hamilton travels to Winnipeg on Thursday. Friday, it's the Argos and Alouettes. And Saturday night, the Lions are in Regina to play the Rough Riders.
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2: 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It is gone.
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2: Got him! Jeff Hoffman strikes out Cody Bellinger. And the Blue Jays have done it.
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9: More stormy weather is in store for the southeast this week. Today's high reaching 22 with showers and a risk of thunderstorms throughout the day. Overnight, a low near 13. Wednesday brings more rain and thunderstorms, and Thursday stays unsettled with a high of 17. Stay weather ready, stream us anytime, anywhere by downloading the Discover Weyburn app. I'm Larissa McEwen.
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Stick around for your local news update at 4. Here's Tina Turner.

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1: Good afternoon, I'm Larissa McEwen. After a heavy rain moved through the area this past weekend, flooding is causing problems in the town of Kipling. Mayor Pat Jackson says they saw about an inch and a half falling in all.
2: Highway 48, we went and took a look down there, was flooded across it in town. Main Street at the east end is flooded across. Several buildings, you can tell that the water is right up to the building. How much damage inside at this point? No idea.
1: Crews are working to clear drainage and help move water away from homes and businesses as officials warn another storm could hit tonight. Weyburn City Council giving the green light to another home-based business permit application during last night's meeting. Councillor Laura Morset says these regular approvals show the potential for boosting the local economy.
3: I think it's a really great opportunity for people who want to try starting up their own business. You don't have that huge overhead cost of having a business downtown and, you know, paying those extra taxes and the extra rent and stuff.
1: Morset adds it's always good to see home-based businesses take off and expand to having a storefront downtown business. A reminder also from Councillor Sidlowski during last night's City Council meeting for the community to continue cleanup efforts as the Golden Garbage Can competition against the City of Estevan commences next week. The Weyburn Therapeutic Animal Park is officially open for the season, with organizers celebrating a successful kickoff to its 40th year in the community. President and Communications Manager Janae Kistanoff on the opening day event.
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1: The Blue Jays are back in action tonight in Toronto as they take on the Philadelphia Phillies. First pitch goes just after 6 o'clock. Toronto is 32-35 this season after a 5-2 loss in the series opener Monday. Dylan Cease gets the start for the Blue Jays, matched up against Zach Wheeler for the Phillies. Philadelphia holds a one-game lead in the series. You can catch all the action on Saskatchewan's home of Blue Jays baseball, AM 1190. In lacrosse action tonight at the Whitecap Resources Center, U13 play begins at 6:15 as the Weyburn Young's Equipment Thrashers host the Regina Chaos Green. That's followed by U17 action at 7:30 as the Weyburn Panther Drilling Thrashers face the Moose Jaw Mustangs.
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1: Stormy weather continues to impact the area this week. A high near 22 today with showers and a risk of a severe thunderstorm this afternoon. That risk continues overnight with a low near 13. Wednesday brings more rain and thunderstorms. Thursday, rain continues with a high near 17. Friday reaches 21. And Saturday, the sunshine returns with a high of 19. 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

0: Good times and the greatest hits of all time. Young Turks, Rod Stewart. Some classic Chris DeBerg on the way in just a bit. I'm Ken O'Neill. Doesn't it feel like forever since Saturday night? Hockey is back tonight. It's game four of the Stanley Cup Finals. Vegas wins tonight, and they go ahead 3-1. Hurricanes win, and the series will be tied at 2.
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7: It's another unsettled evening across the southeast with a threat of thunderstorms sticking around. Cloudy with a 60% chance of showers or thunderstorms, including a risk of severe storms. The low drops to 13 overnight. Tomorrow, expect mainly cloudy skies with a 60% chance of showers and the risk of an afternoon thunderstorm, with a high reaching 20. Thursday remains cloudy with a 60% chance of showers and a high of 18. Get the latest forecast at your fingertips by downloading the Discover Weyburn app. I'm Laura McEwen.
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0: Don't stop. Chilliwack, Saskatchewan's best music continues with Harlequin in just a minute. I'm Ken O'Neill. Have you signed up for the Daily News? 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
6: Cloud showers and storms are persisting this evening. A 60% chance of showers or thunderstorms and a risk of severe storms remains. Overnight, the low falls to 13. Wednesday stays mainly cloudy with a 60% chance of showers and the risk of an afternoon thunderstorm, the high reaching 20. Thursday remains cloudy with a 60% chance of showers and a high of 18. Stay weather ready, stream us anytime, anywhere. 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

0: Here's Dr. Charles Stanley, keeping believers in touch with God.
1: The key to growing in our Christian life and the key to facing trials is responding correctly. And how am I going to respond correctly? When I reaffirm in my mind in the middle of this trial, I'm going to profit
2: of the kingdom. Revelation
1: proves us. He strengthens our faith. So here's what God does. The Lord takes your little faith over here where it is, and His goal is to ever increase the strength of your faith as long as you have breath within your body. God will never be satisfied with you being able to believe a little bit and believe more. Listen, He wants you to believe more and more and more and more and more and more, so that we are literally doing what we say, walking in faith and walking by faith.
0: For help and hope from God's Word, go to intouchcanada.org.
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0: Congratulations to the graduating class of Weyburn Comprehensive High School. 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
2: Saskatchewan's best music, AM 1190. What is